0: at the Naval Air Station North Island in San Diego after 321 days on deployment, the second longest carrier deployment since the end of the Cold War. Around 5,000 service members are on board the carrier, which was twice extended in the Middle East to support the war against Iran, with Defence Secretary Pete Hegseth acknowledging on Wednesday he'd signed the orders to keep the ship at sea. The homecoming follows revelations that eight service members in the strike group attempted suicide during the deployment and calls from Democratic Senator Reuben Gallagher for formal investigations into supply shortages and crew welfare. Kate Fisher is in Washington. She says the intensity and length of the Lincoln's combat tour led to serious concerns about the conditions on board and a pointed response from the US President.
1: The intensity and the length of this operation led to reports about poor living conditions on board the ship, including shortages of supplies and water, plumbing problems, low morale and worsening mental health among the thousands of sailors on board. Now, when asked about this, US President Donald Trump was asked whether he thought the deployment had gone on too long, and he responded by saying that he thought it was not nearly long enough, and that comment angered some naval families.
0: The federal police boss is vowing to expand overseas operations, targeting those in other countries orchestrating crimes here in Australia. Commissioner Chrissy Barrett warns they're also dealing with the reality that hostile governments are now working with some local crime networks. She says they're dealing with increasingly complex situations.
2: The complexity in the organised crime environment, in the criminal environment, overlapping with state actors, with criminal proxies, with terrorist groups, the operating environment has never been more complex.
0: Reality television personality Sam Wood has been moved to a Brisbane prison after being denied bail on domestic violence charges. Amy Drew has more.
3: The former bachelor and fitness influencer remains in custody on the Sunshine Coast after his application for bail was denied during a video link appearance in the Maroochydore Magistrates Court yesterday. The 46-year-old is charged with a domestic violence offence of assault occasioning bodily harm and strangulation. The court hearing, the Victorian family were holidaying in Noosa. Police alleging Wood became involved in a family argument on Saturday night before he assaulted his wife. Wood was remanded in custody until November 23, but there are reports his legal team have indicated intentions to appeal in a bid to overturn the decision.
0: An investigation has been launched on Queensland Fraser Coast after a car plunged into a dam, killing the driver and a young child. The incident occurred near Maryborough, with crews rushing to the scene to assist. A 36-year-old woman and a 10-year-old girl were located deceased inside. This is AIR National News. In rugby, the Wallabies insist they won't be daunted by the All Blacks Eden Park record on Saturday. New Zealand are riding an 11-game win streak over Australia and haven't lost a Bledisloe Cup test in Auckland since 1986. Wallabies halfback Tate McDermott says it's a special ground for both teams.
4: It's an incredibly tough assignment over here at Eden Park. We're just grateful to be a part of that tradition that continues to roll on. Obviously, New Zealand's played some awesome footy there. We'll keep our preparation solid and give them a red hot crack.
0: Drivers are locking in their qualifying setups at Mount Panorama this morning for practice rounds 3 and 4 of the Bathurst 1000. 27 cars are competing for a spot in tomorrow's top 10 shootout this afternoon. Plenty of golf around, with Aussie Minwoo Lee 4 shots off the pace after round 1 of the PGA event in Japan. And there's a 3-way tie for the lead at the Spanish Open in the DP World Tour. Jason Scrivener, the best of the Aussies, 4 shots back. But the shot of the day went to New Zealand's Dan Hillier on the par 3 8th, which saw him collect a hole-in-one and a new car.
5: 8-iron, 187 to go, and the sweetest of strikes. Watch where it pitches. Right by the hole, in for a hole-in-one. And a BMW iX5 worth €140,000 or thereabouts to the Kiwi. Well done him.
0: 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Australian Independent Radio News.
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7: Yeah, now a quick check on the Melbourne weather this Friday morning. At the moment, we're sitting on 20. Yep, sitting on 20, but it does feel like 16. And it's looking like a mostly sunny day ahead with the temperature expected to reach around 26 degrees. There is a slight chance of a shower later tonight, but for the most of the day, we're looking at a pretty pleasant Melbourne day. Looking ahead to the weekend, Saturday will be partly cloudy with a slight chance of a shower early in the morning and a top of around 21. And Sunday looks a little warmer, partly cloudy again with a top of approximately 24 degrees and only a slight chance of rain. So not a bad looking weekend at all. A little cloud, a little sunshine, and hopefully plenty of excuses to get out and enjoy it. That's your Melbourne weather update.
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Congratulations, everyone. You've found a move to a radio station that's right for you on a feel-good Friday morning. Talk about the show to your friends so that they too can join in on the fun next week. 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The Young Bloods, get together.

0: The Youngbloods and Get Together. I absolutely loved that song back in the 60s during my hippie days, and hearing it again today actually made me a little teary-eyed. Yeah, it has been one of my favourite songs for decades. In fact, I sometimes think Get Together should be made a world anthem and kept in all our minds and hearts forever. Growing up in the late 60s, I used to listen to a little transistor radio that I hid inside my pillowcase at night. I'd lie there listening to AM radio until I fell asleep, and Get Together was one of those songs I absolutely loved. But I never imagined as a kid listening to it all those years ago just how much those words would matter to me in the future. And they certainly matter now. Because when you listen to that message, get together, love one another, you realise how desperately we need those words today. Only love can heal. Hate is destroying far too many people. So guys, and people everywhere around the world, perhaps it's really as simple as the song says, get together. Coming up over the next 15 minutes, we're staying right in the heart of 1967, a year when pop music seemed to be breaking new ground almost every time you turn on the radio. Scott McKenzie, as we head off to San Francisco with that unmistakable anthem that captured the spirit of a generation. And then we'll turn the volume up and let the Doors take us somewhere altogether different with one of those records that still sounds every bit as mesmerising today as it did in 1967. And that's just the beginning. Add in a few more musical surprises from one of the greatest years in pop music history, and you've got a wonderful soundtrack to your morning. And he said afternoon then, because I used to do an afternoon show prior to coming to Plenty Valley FM. So I still say afternoon occasionally by mistake. Yeah, but morning. Soundtrack to your morning. So whether you're relaxing with a cuppa, cruising down the Hume Highway, or just enjoying the memory, stay right where you are. More great music from the golden years of Top 40 Radio is only moments away. All right. Time is now 14 minutes past 11. I think what we might do is have a quick break, and I'll be right back, folks, with some movie information. We'll look at some of the films which were happening in town during our feature year. But first,
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0: Summer is on the way. Feels like it too today. And it's time to get ready. Pull out your phones and open up your diaries right now and mark down this date. And the date is Sunday, the 18th of October. That's tomorrow week, Sunday week. Because from 10 a.m. to 2 p.m, head down to Alastair Knox Park for the Nillumbik Bushfire and Community Safety Expo. 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See you there. That's happening on Sunday week from 10 a.m. Okay, now, as promised, let's go off to the picture show.

0: That's the picture show of 1967. Now, if we could turn the clock back to Melbourne in that year and wander down Burke, Flinders or Collins Street for a little cinema-going adventure, we'd find ourselves surrounded by some wonderful old picture palaces. And this was still the era when going to the movies really was an occasion. You didn't simply wander into a multiplex, grab a chalk top and choose between 12 screens. You'd look up at those magnificent theatre signs, check the newspaper for the session times, and decide which film was worth spending your hard-earned money on. And Melbourne had plenty to choose from. Early in the year, Born Free was drawing audiences at the Bursey in Bourke Street. Excuse me. Oh, had a bit of a cough then. Yeah, the Bursey, that's now, what is it now? It's that pokey machine place. Welcome Stranger. It used to be a cinema called the Bursey, where they screened Born Free. That was the unforgettable story of Elsa the Lioness, starring Virginia McKenna and Bill Travers. It was one of those films that could have have you reaching for the tissues before you even finished your popcorn. Of course, Matt Munro had the big hit song from that movie, Born Free. Good song too. Now, look, if that was a little too earnest for you, well, there was Carry On Cowboy. Now there's a change of mood. Sid James, Kenneth Williams, and the gang heading off into the Wild West. The Carry On films had a wonderfully cheeky way of setting up just about everything, and Melbourne audiences certainly knew how to enjoy them. Then a few months later, Michael Caine swaggered onto the screen in Alfie, and Alfie was certainly a different proposition. Directed by Louis Gilbert, with Michael Caine giving that unforgettable performance as the charming but thoroughly irresponsible London womaniser. It was funny, stylish, provocative, and probably caused more than a few conversations on the way home. There was also a movie called Is Paris Burning, the epic wartime drama about the liberation of Paris, which also had a Melbourne engagement in March. With a huge international cast, it was the sort of film where you needed to settle into your seat because this wasn't a quick trip to the pictures, this was an event. And that's something I love about looking back at the cinema in the 60s. The variety was extraordinary. You could have comedy one night, a sweeping historical epic the next, and then something completely different from overseas cinema. And of course, 1967 was also the year that gave us some films that would become cultural landmarks. The Graduate, Bonnie and Clyde, To Serve with Love, You Only Live Twice, and Guess Who's Coming to Dinner with Sidney Poitier, and Dr. Dolittle, which screened at the Paris Theatre in Bourke Street following a long run of The Sound of Music. They were all very much part of the extraordinary cinematic atmosphere surrounding 1967, our feature year. And what a year it was, because whether you were sitting in a grand old city theatre, sharing a box of chocolates with someone special, or sneaking into the back row with your mates, going to the movies in 1967 was about more than simply watching a film. It was an experience. The lights would dim, the curtains would open, and for the next couple of hours you could be transported somewhere else entirely, to Africa, to the Wild West, London or Paris. And perhaps that's why those old movies still have such a hold on us today. They don't just remind us of the stars on the screen, they remind us of where we were, who we were with, and how it felt to be young in 1967. The movies have changed enormously since then, but that little bit of magic when the lights go down and the screen comes alive, thankfully that never goes out of fashion. Here is the Oscar-winning song of 1967. It came out of the film Dr. Dolittle, and in the film it was sung by Rex Harrison, but I prefer to go with this version by Bobby Darin, Talk to the Animals, which was the version most played on the radio at the time.
1: If I could talk to the

If I consulted with quadrupeds, think what fun we'd have asking over crocodiles for tea. Or maybe lunch with two or three lions, walruses and sea lions. What a lovely place the world would be if I spoke slang to orangutans. Be it

Yeah, Leslie Bracusi won the Oscar for both music and lyrics, making Talk to the Animals one of the defining songs associated with the rather lavish 1967 film of Dr. Dolittle. Interestingly, there's also a contemporary trade report noting that Dr. Dolittle entered the Paris Theatre and had an extraordinarily long season of 6 months, although it was apparently considered a financial disappointment despite that lengthy run. All right. Anyway, your Friday has got very groovy with 60s music this morning. Friends,

tried everything, but he'd run out of tricks. Snoopy fired one.

The Royal Guardsman and Snoopy versus the Red Baron, a very, very popular novelty hit back in our year of 1967, having reached the number one spot. Today we're grooving in the swinging flower-powered 60s when the summer of love gave us the happiest years of our lives.

0: Oh, well, that certainly lit things up, eh? Light My Fire from the Doors, and what a record that is. It's hard to believe that was recorded back in 1966 and became one of those defining songs of 1967. And here's a little fun fact for you. The single version was dramatically shortened from the original album track, which ran for more than 7 minutes. Radio stations thought, well, we can't play all of that. So it was edited down to just under 3 minutes. That's the version you just heard then. Because looking at the time now, with what I have left to play on this program, I too said, I can't play all of that. So I played the short version. And, of course, the full-length version gives you all that wonderful instrumental interplay between Ray Manzarek and Robbie Krieger and John Densmore with Jim Morrison right there in the middle of it all. Still sounds pretty spectacular, doesn't it? 59 years on, Light My Fire hasn't lost a spark. And prior to lighting Jim Morrison's fire, we heard from one-hit wonder Scott McKenzie with that unmistakable anthem that captured the spirit of a generation. San Francisco, be sure to wear flowers in your hair. The song was written by John Phillips of the Mamas and the Papas. The song became a symbol of the counterculture movement of the 1960s, encapsulating the spirit of the summer of love with its gentle melody and evocative lyrics. The song invites you to join the growing scene in San Francisco where love, peace and music were celebrated. It not only captured the essence of a pivotal moment in history, but also continues to resonate with audiences as a nostalgic reminder of an era defined by idealism and social change. The song ended up the second biggest selling hit record of the year, the second biggest hit of the year. It was beaten by a song recorded by an Aussie group. And I'll play it, just to tease you a little, I'll play it right after this break. Sometimes I feel.
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2: How you going, folks? It's John Williamson here for RAD, recording artists, actors and athletes against drink driving. You know, music's one of the most important things in my life. But nothing's more important than life itself. If you drink then drive, then you're risking your life and the lives of everybody on the road. So before you go out for a few drinks these Christmas holidays, plan ahead. Stay the night somewhere close or arrange a designated driver who won't drink. You'll make the road a safer place for all of us.
3: Since the beginning of time, men have been doing it. Getting together to talk, share skills, swap ideas, solve problems, or just discuss life in general. That's when they weren't busy in their own backyard shed. 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Come along and say good day.
0: 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Anyway, no matter where you are, around the country, across the world, you can pick up this program and all our other shows here from Plenty Valley FM through streaming. Tell your friends that. You might have friends who enjoy music equally as much as you do. Tell them about this program so that they can tune in next week. And when you do so, it's always a good advice to put in a little reminder in your phone so that come 9 o'clock on a Friday morning, up it rings. Hey, let's reel in a year for another 3 hours. And I'll tell you what we're doing next week very soon. In the meantime, staying with this week, we're doing 1967 with what we have left. And here's the big one that came out of the year, the number one song. And it goes to... The Seekers. Oh, what happened there? Oh, let's try this. That's right. That's got it.

0: Oh, a classic that always brings a smile. Georgie Girl by the Seekers. Fun fact, that upbeat tune was actually the theme song for the 1967 film of the same name, and it earned an Academy Award nomination for Best Original Song. Not bad for a little tune that made its way from Australia to Hollywood. Not just that, but it ended up, as I mentioned, to become the number one bestseller of the year, beating San Francisco by Scott McKenzie that I played earlier. Coming up over the next 10 minutes, we've got a couple of, of absolute beauties from 1967. The kind of records that can put a smile on your face before you've even realised it. We'll be joining the Monkees again today for Daydream Believer, Sunshine, Optimism, and that wonderfully irresistible melody. It's one of those songs that just seems to make the world feel a little brighter. And then we'll turn our attention to the Beatles with a song that arrived in 1967 with a very simple message, but one that still resonates all these years later. And hearing it again today, you can't help but think perhaps they were onto something. So keep that cuppa handy, settle back, and enjoy the memories. Okay, now what do we have? Except say a quick good morning to everyone listening in Wallet and Annie Murder as we turn the memories of yesterday into the soundtrack of today. I was just glancing at an old newspaper headline here from 1967, and the headline reads, "All Hope for Mr. Holt Gone." Yeah, and on the 17th of December 1967, as Australians were preparing for early Christmas celebrations, Australia's Prime Minister Harold Holt went missing in the surf at Cheviot Beach on Point Nepean on the eastern arm of Point Phillip Bay. Despite Cheviot Beach being well known for its strong currents and dangerous rips, Prime Minister Holt decided to take the risk. Ignoring his friends' pleas not to go swimming, it wasn't long before he disappeared from view. His friends raised the alarm, and before long, the beach and the water were being searched by a large contingent of police, Navy divers, helicopters, Army personnel from nearby Point Nepean, and local volunteers. No trace of Harold Holt could be found, and 2 days later, on the 19th of December 1967, the Australian government made an official announcement that Harold Holt was feared drowned and thought to be dead. Okay, that's a big news snippet from our feature year. Now, here's a song, with the time coming up to 15 minutes to midday. It's a song that really does what it says on the label, Daydream Believer by the Monkees. It's one of those records from 1967 that seems to arrive carrying its own sunshine, that irresistible melody, the piano, and Davy Jones's unmistakable voice. Put it all together and you've got 3 minutes of pure pop magic. And here's a little fact you might not know. Daydream Believer was written by Jon Stewart, who was a member of the Kingston Trio. He originally wrote it as a rather melancholy song about the end of a relationship. But the Monkees turned it into something much brighter and thankfully a lot more uplifting. So let's have a little daydream of our own as we go back to 1967 with the Monkees and Daydream Believer.
1: 7A.
2: What number is this, Chip?
1: 7A.
2: Okay, no, I mean, like, don't get excited, man. It's because I'm short, I know.

cheer up, Sleepy Jean. you can't help but smile at that one, can you? The Monkees in Daydream Believer. And David Jones really was perfect for that song. It became one of the Monkees' biggest hits, and all these years later, it still has that wonderful feel-good quality. Funny how some records don't seem to age. You can hear the opening notes, and almost instantly, you're transported back to another time, perhaps sitting beside a transistor radio, perhaps driving along with the windows down, or simply remembering where you were when you first heard it. That's the magic of a great pop song, and Daydream Believer is certainly one of them. I want to tell you about next week, folks. If you've just tuned in, I've already mentioned it to the fun crowd. That's what I call my audience who are tuned in to us, the Classic Top 40 fun crowd, CT40 fun crowd. But if you've just tuned in and you think, gee, this is a pretty cool show I've come across, you've probably discovered it by observing what's happening on this station throughout the day by checking it all out on our website. That's what most people do to find out what's on. And if you've found this show through that access, well, I can tell you it's on every week. It's a brand new show, brand new. Oh, and I want to thank some of the other presenters. I believe they gave me some nice plugs during the course of the week, which is terrific because when you first start, it takes a long time to get the show established with a listener base, and it does make it somewhat quicker if you get the support of the other presenters, and many of you did, and I really appreciate that. If you're listening into the show, I'm so grateful that you're helping support me, supporting this show and getting it up on the road, and that's great. It's a great team effort here at Plenty Valley FM. Anyway, if you've just tuned in, we do this each week. We just pick up a particular year from a particular time from the classic years of Top 40 radio. We could even go back to the 50s, and we do that occasionally when we get to a time. I think, oh, let's have some good old rock and roll from the happy days of rock and roll. And we could do the 50s, we do the 60s, as we're doing today, 70s, 80s, and the early 90s. That's the years that I cover on Reeling in the Years. Now, next week, we're going to be taking you back to the sensational 70s, and in specifically to the year of 1977. Wow, that's right in the middle of the disco era, isn't it? Yeah, you're going to love it, folks. Haven't convinced you? These songs might.

We will be the champions come this time next week, or for 9 a.m. anyway. We'll be the champions of the airways with songs like that. How can you beat that, eh? What a lot of bangers we just heard then from our feature year of next week, 1977. Do join me. Put a reminder on your phone, folks, so that you don't forget. Well, this next song was first performed on June 25, 1967, during the first live global television link called Our World, which was broadcast to an estimated 400 million people in 25 countries. This broadcast was one of the first of its kind, symbolising unity and global harmony, themes that the song itself captures beautifully. The lyrics emphasise love's power and simplicity, suggesting that it is the fundamental force capable of overcoming all obstacles. Released during the height of the Summer of Love in 1967, the song became an anthem for the counterculture movement and a symbol of the era's idealistic aspirations. Its timeless message continues to resonate with listeners across generations, making All You Need Is Love not just a song, but a universal declaration of peace and togetherness. Please welcome to the classic Top 40 stage, John, George, Ringo and Paul, The Beatles.

What a great touch to the song as it fades out and you hear the Beatles mocking their own tune, She Loves You, Yeah, Yeah, Yeah. Folks, love doesn't mean only romantic love. You can find love anywhere, including in yourself. You don't need to be in a relationship to be loved. All you need is love. Doesn't matter what form it takes. I remember that being played a lot during the candlelight vigil in New York City the night John was killed. People were hugging, swaying, and singing through endless streams of tears. The thing is, with most Beatles songs, they never age or get boring. We love the Beatles. I could hear that song all day. They are untouchable. All you need is love. John Lennon was always outspoken in the cause of love and peace. Well, great song. And that's the way it was, folks, 59 years ago in 1967. And just like that, our time together has come to an end. It's now I Must Leave You. I really hope you enjoyed the music today. And even if one song brought back a special memory, transported you back to another time, or simply put a smile on your face, then I've done exactly what I set out to do. But don't worry, the nostalgia doesn't stop here. I'll be back next week as we dust off more old favourites and reel in the hits, the stories and the memories of another classic Top 40 year. So spread the word, tell your friends and join me right here on PVFM or listen online through our website, iHeartRadio or your smart speaker. Thank you for your wonderful company today. It's been an absolute pleasure having you along for the ride. And I can't wait to share it all with you again next week when we take another classic trip back in time and revisit a year in your life.

0: Hello there, I'm Sean Bindley. Overseas offenders orchestrating crime in Australia are in the sights of the federal police boss as she enters her second year in the role. AFP Commissioner Chrissy Barrett warns she doesn't expect the counter-terrorism workload to lessen at all and says state actors are increasingly capitalising on existing criminal underworld connections. She says there is a new reality.
1: The operating environment has never been more complex. That is obviously something that is, you know, a big part of my job is speaking about this publicly. When I became the commissioner, I made a commitment to the Australian community that I would have open and confronting conversations, and this is one of them.
0: The AFP boss also raised concerns about new research showing around one in three young people who are sexually victimised online are more likely to seek help from an AI bot than authorities. To Western Australia, where the Homicide Squad is investigating a serious incident in Orillia in Perth South yesterday afternoon. Police were called to a home on Nye Way at around 20 past 2 where they found a man's body. Another man known to the deceased was found inside the

0: home and arrested. He's been held in custody overnight. No charges have been laid. A Brisbane disability worker has been charged with more than a dozen grooming and indecent assault offences. Jared Braybrook reports.
1: Police will allege the now 45-year-old man committed offences towards a teenage boy over a four-year period while fulfilling duties as a disability support worker. The alleged incidents were first reported to police in September this year, sparking an investigation. The accused was arrested on September 30 and has been charged with 13 offences, including three counts of indecent treatment of a child under 16 and two counts of grooming. He appeared in Brisbane Magistrates Court on October 1 and is expected to reappear next month. Jared Braybrook, Brisbane.
0: To Melbourne, where five teenagers, the youngest just 13, have been arrested after a car was stolen from a Good Samaritan, which then hit a 68-year-old e-scooter rider, leaving him critically injured. Madeline Burke has the details.
2: A Toyota Corolla had pulled over on Harvester Road in Braybrook around midday yesterday while the driver stopped to help an elderly woman who had fallen. That's when the vehicle was allegedly stolen by five teenagers and later drove on the wrong side of the road on Darnley Street, where it collided with an e-scooter. The rider, a 68-year-old Sunbury man, was taken to hospital where he remains in a critical condition. The Toyota later crashed into a tree where five occupants were chased by police. The alleged driver, a 16-year-old boy, has been charged with several offences and will face court today. A 13-year-old girl is expected to be charged on summons with theft and theft of motor vehicle. Madeline Burke, Melbourne.
0: And Australia's largest death adder has been credited with saving a number of human lives. Shazza has been part of the Australian Reptile Park's life-saving venom program for 9 years. She's double the size of the average death adder. Park manager Billy Collette says she's been a big contributor.
3: Her venom yields are literally twice the size of the average. Like, I've seen her put out over 250 milligrams, 300, in one bite. So, no doubtably, she's saving more human lives with the amount of venom she's producing.
0: This is AIR National News. Well, we're less than 8 hours away from the start of the first test between Australia and South Africa, which is being played in Durban. The match could see Nick Maddison play his first test match in more than a decade. Speedster Kagiso Rabada didn't recover from his hamstring injury in time. The Proteas is opting to play two spinners. Meanwhile, Usman Khawaja has briefed Pat Cummins and Cricket Australia about the contents of his upcoming book that is expected to shed more light on the ball tampering scandal. Cummins says he's got no issues.
4: He gave me a buzz a few weeks back. That he's releasing a book, so didn't go back into too much detail. He just basically gave me the heads up that he's doing a book, and yeah, as always, no worries. Yeah, tell your story, it's fine.
0: The Australian women's side take on Bangladesh in a one-dayer against Brisbane a little later today. Day five of the AFL trade period is on today, with much intrigue on the developments surrounding Zach Butters. Up to seven clubs are reportedly working behind the scenes to orchestrate a trade that could see Butters finally get to the Bulldogs, which would in turn open up the rest of the trade period. A new Geelong ruckman, Rowan Marshall, admits he's yet to speak with Ross Lyon after his trade from St Kilda. The 30-year-old requested a trade 12 months ago, but the two clubs couldn't reach a deal. Marshall says he couldn't be more grateful for his time at the Saints.
5: A few different reasons, but, it didn't feel comfortable. Probably having a lot of interactions with a lot of people.
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whole way with Bring It Back, Sainada bringing One More Time, and House Royalty, Duke Dumont with Ain't No Game. I think I'm feeling the groove now with Tyler DeGoto and House is a Feeling. 88.6 Plenty Valley FM and Wired for Sound playing today's music.

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The soul funk energy coming from Chaka Khan. Curious subject. Turning up the heat with Mogwai with a late 80s classic Lambada and another groovy track, Polignano, Mind Funk. 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

Kiwi indie pop duo Bedhead and Balu Brigada. It's your home of today's music and your independent artists. Up next, Canadian sensation Elijah Woods with his Sunshine Energy track, Summertime Ego. And then rolling out the good vibes will be Emily Grace with Postcard. In the next hour, we'll be heading into nostalgic territory with a feel-good compilation album. 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

0: I'm Mark Dransfield. The Tax Office has delayed a plan to ban credit card payments after the government intervened. More from Federal Politics reporter Nelson Scott.
1: The ATO was set to scrap credit card transactions from the end of next month, arguing it could no longer absorb processing fees following a ban on surcharges. The Treasurer will soon announce extra funding to the Tax Office to delay the ban for up to a year. The move follows intense pressure from industry groups and the opposition, warning many small businesses rely on credit cards to stay afloat during tough times. Labor ministers have also raised concerns over the decision while calling for greater consultation between the ATO and business. Nelson Scott, Canberra.
0: Meantime, the federal opposition's accused the government of paving the way for a landmark High Court ruling on a New South Wales mine. More from Sean Bindley.
2: The expansion of the Mount Pleasant mine in the New South Wales Hunter has been blocked after state authorities failed to consider emissions from the coal it exports. The ruling follows advice from the International Court of Justice, warning support for fossil fuel projects could constitute a wrongful act. Shadow Energy Minister Dan Tehan says this opinion will influence future coal and gas approvals.
3: That International Court of Justice decision, which was then backed by the Australian government at the United Nations General Assembly, they will use that as part of their environmental warfare against future projects.
0: Ukraine's president has promised his country will respond to a deadly Russian strike on two buses in the east of the country. Officials say 30 people died in the attack and 20 were wounded. The BBC's Dan Johnson reports from eastern Ukraine.
4: The two buses were travelling down a street in Kramatorsk, we're told, when they were hit by a Russian glide bomb. These are rudimentary Russian weapons, bombs that have had wings added so that they actually fly further and can hit targets deeper into Ukraine. The head of regional government in that area has suspended public transport, saying Russia is delivering.

0: deliberately disregarding every conceivable rule of warfare and every norm of international humanitarian law.
1: Air medical news, and Australian scientists are pioneering a biological Trojan horse to stop an aggressive form of breast cancer travelling to the brain. The Marta Research and QIMR Berghofer team say the treatment targets triple negative breast cancer, which accounts for 20% of all breast cancer cases. An AI company's plan for the second biggest share market float in Australian history has been pulled, Clinton Maynard reports.
2: Firmus Technology is establishing huge data centres across the world and had been planning an IPO this month worth as much as $44 billion. It would have been the second biggest float in our history, only behind Telstra. However, over the past 48 hours, it's emerged investor demand is lower than expected, despite huge contracts in place with global players like OpenAI. In a statement, the company says, having considered recent volatility and prevailing market conditions, the board has determined that the terms in which the offer could proceed wouldn't reflect the strength of the business and long-term outlook. Firmus will now seek capital from the private markets and consider alternative public and private options. Clinton Maynard, Sydney.
1: Checking the Aussie share market, the All Ords is trading up 32 points at 88.55. One Australian dollar is buying 69.66 US cents. This is Air National News. One of the Bathurst 1000's top contenders, Ryan Wood, has suffered a major blow, crashing out at Forest Elbow in practice three with the suspension ripped out. Co-driver Jackson Evans has told Fox Sports he's hopeful the crew can get the car back on track in time for qualifying.
3: Glad to see him out of the car and things like that, but was looking like a pretty good lap and just, yeah, miscalculated a little bit, got the inside fence, and as we know here, if you touch any concrete, it's normally not good news, so... Yeah, a bit of work for the boys to do, but I'm sure we'll get it turned around.
1: AFL and Rowan Marshall has stepped out in the hoops for the first time since his trade from St Kilda. Eddie Summerfield reports.
4: At a Mitre 10, Geelong's official hardware store, a relieved Rowan Marshall.
5: Yeah, happy to be a Cats player now.
4: The Cats building a big off-season, also signing Toby Green and bomber Jordan Ridley. It was disappointment for Marshall after a trade from St Kilda didn't go through last year. The 30-year-old opting to miss the Saints' best and fairest on Monday.
5: No idea to blow up like it did, to be honest. And yeah, reality is I just didn't feel comfortable at the time.
4: The Ruckman now hungry for success with the Cats.
5: You certainly get envious of the teams in finals at this time of year, but I love my time at the Saints.
4: Eddie Summerfield, Clifton Hill.
1: And South Africa has finalised its 11 for the first test against Australia starting tonight in Durban. Speedster Kahiso Rubbadar failed to recover from a hamstring injury in time, with the Proteas opting to play two spinners. Australian Independent Radio News.
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Tearing up the dance floor, Take Me Out by Franz Ferdinand, Avril Lavigne's Happy Ending, and the Black Eyed Peas with Let's Get It Started. From the Spider-Man 2 soundtrack, Ella Hooper and Killing Heidi with I Am.

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Dominating the Australian charts in 2004, one of the four graduates from Australian Idol 2003, Shannon Knoll with Learn to Fly. The ballad that spent weeks at the top of the charts, Hoobastank with The Reason, and proving that he was more than just two of the four graduates from Australian Idol 2003, Rob Mills with Miss Vanity. So fresh, the hits of spring 2004, 88.6, Plenty Valley FM and Wired for Sound. She was well known for her tinted shades and for singing this song, Sick and Tired. It's Anastasia.

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1: Why? See, it's burning me to hold on to this. I know this is something I gotta do. But that don't mean I want to. What I'm trying to say is that I love you. I feel like this is coming to an end. And it's better for

Usher teaming up with Lil Jon and Ludacris with the biggest track of 2004, Burn. We've still got more of your throwbacks from So Fresh, with three and four of the graduates also from Season 1, Australian Idol 2003. Cosima DeVito with the Cold Chisel classic, When the War is Over, and Paulini with Angel Eyes. It's been Wired for Sound with So Fresh, the hits of 2004. 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
5: What we're going to do now is go back.

0: I'm Mark Dransfield. The Tax Office will delay a ban on credit card payments until the end of the financial year. The ATO announced it would stop accepting those payments after the Reserve Bank scrapped card surcharges. The federal government will fund the delay following immense pushback from business groups. Treasurer Jim Chalmers says the government is listening to the community.
1: This will give them the time to consult more with small business and to get it right. This recognises the really important contribution that small businesses make to our local communities and to our economy more broadly.
0: The federal police boss is vowing to expand overseas operations, targeting countries orchestrating crime here in Australia. Commissioner Chrissy Barrett warns they are also dealing with the reality that hostile governments are now working with some local crime networks. She says they're dealing with increasingly complex situations.
2: The complexity in the organised crime environment, in the criminal environment, overlapping with state actors, with criminal proxies, with terrorist groups, the operating environment has never been more complex.
0: In Melbourne, five teenagers, the youngest just 13, have been arrested after a car was stolen from a Good Samaritan, then hit a 68-year-old e-scooter rider, leaving him critically injured. Madeleine Burke reports.
3: A 68-year-old Sunbury man is fighting for life after he was hit by a stolen car that drove on the wrong side of the road in Braybrook. A driver had pulled over to help an elderly woman who had fallen on Harvester Road yesterday when five opportunistic teens allegedly climbed into their Toyota Corolla and sped off. A short time later, the car collided with an e-scooter on Darnley Street, leaving the rider in a critical condition. It later crashed into a tree where three teenage girls and two boys fled but were later arrested. Madeleine Burke, Melbourne.
0: Meantime, WA police say they caught a 21-year-old driving his McLaren up the Forest Highway at a speed of almost 260 kilometres an hour, 150 kilometres above the speed limit. More than 500 people have been charged with reckless driving in WA over the past 3 months. A Queensland study has found fish on the Great Barrier Reef may be choosing their habitats based on colour. Marine biologists at James Cook University found yellow damselfish were more attracted to live coral than their bleached counterparts. Professor Andrew Hoey says it's an exciting development.
4: If we've got these brightly coloured fish associating with live corals and live branching and live what we call mounding corals, what happens when we start to lose those corals? And so when we get a bleaching event or a cyclone, we not only lose the structure associated with those corals, but we lose the colour.
0: Overseas.

0: is now and a court win for former Prince Andrew. Police in the UK have accepted warrants used in the search of his homes at the time of his arrest over the Epstein case were unlawful. Another court hearing will take place next year to determine whether the material uncovered can still be used as evidence. Air showbiz, and after a 16-year hiatus, Brisbane band Powderfinger is officially getting back together. They'll start a tour in September next year with shows all around Australia. This is Air National News. James Tedesco's sensational finals campaign has got him back in position to anchor Australia's backline for the upcoming Rugby League World Cup. Having lost the Kangaroos captaincy and fullback spot late in 2024, the Rooster faces a battle with Broncos fullback Reece Walsh for the number one jersey. Tedesco says no matter who gets the call up, there's no bad blood between him and the Brisbane superstar.
1: Chatting and hanging out, and obviously got a lot of respect for him and how he plays the game. He's been, he's obviously a superstar of the game, so I'm not sure what it looks like for our positions yet, but he's the incumbent, so we'll see.
0: Pat Cummins insists he's moved on from ball tampering ahead of Australia's first test in South Africa against the Proteas since the scandal. The Australian captain says he has no issues with Usman Khawaja's book that'll address the series. Cummins says he's happy with the current position of the team.
2: See, a long time ago, you know, all the investigations, everything was done back then, answered every question a million times. So, yeah, it was dealt with then. You know, all I can say is, as a group, we've moved on.
0: And Mount Panorama has proven tough to climb on day two of practice for the Bathurst 1000. Toyota's Ryan Wood and Ford driver Tony D'Alberto both crashing out in Sector 2, with their teams now on the clock to repair the cars for qualifying. Australian Independent Radio News.
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4: And this is Tony Kaye with a Random Access, where uncertainty chooses the music.

It's random access, and from South Africa, Hunter as a horse, Leviathan, preceded by The Who from Mongolia. Oh, we're all over the place. 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

0: from the Mount Lofty ranges of South Australia, Anya Anastasia. 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
3: I'm Mark Dransfield. The boss of the Federal Police is vowing to expand overseas operations targeting organised crime orchestrating violence here in Australia. Dusty Fitzpatrick reports.
4: AFP Commissioner Chrissy Barrett is marking 12 months in the role, saying the next year will focus on expanding global efforts to disrupt organised criminals. She'll travel to Japan this month to meet with law enforcement counterparts in the region. Commissioner Barrett warns they're also dealing with the reality that hostile governments are now working with some local crime networks to commit crimes on our shores by proxy. The commissioner also suggesting politicians are expected to continue to be the target of threats and that the counter-terrorism workload is not expected to lessen. Dusty Fitzpatrick reporting.
3: The federal government has stepped in to delay a tax office ban on credit card payments. The ATO had planned to stop accepting credit cards after the Reserve Bank scrapped card surcharges. The government will provide extra funding to the tax office to delay the ban for up to a year, following strong pushback from business groups. A class action's been launched on behalf of hundreds of thousands of veterans who may have had sensitive and medical information exposed. The case alleges around 300,000 veterans and family members had information shared with the University of South Australia. Gordon Legal's Seb O'Mara says the affected personnel involved in the action are concerned about what information was handed over.
5: Fairly comprehensive details as to medical histories, including medical diagnoses, the types of treatment that's been engaged in respect of those diagnoses, when and where that treatment was provided.
3: Overseas now, and US Defence Secretary Pete Hegseth says the public will be able to watch the execution by firing squad of the man convicted of the 2009 mass shooting at Fort Hood military base in Texas. Nidal Hassan killed 13 unarmed soldiers and injured dozens more. The BBC's Ione Wells reports from Washington.
6: The first US military execution since the Second World War is scheduled to take place at Fort Hood in Texas on the 3rd of December. US defence officials have now said that Nidal Hassan will not just face a firing squad of soldiers, a plan signed off by President Trump, but that it will also be live streamed. Hassan was a US Army psychiatrist who later said in court he believed he was protecting Muslims and the Taliban by shooting the soldiers, but apologised for any mistakes. The court heard that he had spoken online with an alleged Al-Qaeda-linked cleric.
3: Back home, and a new record has been set at the Australian Reptile Park, with a snake called Shazza officially recognised as the biggest living death adder in the world. Sarah Patterson reports.
7: She might technically be considered a common death adder, but there's nothing common about Shazza, who measures a whopping 110 centimetres long and weighs a healthy 1.55 kilos. That officially makes her the largest living death adder in the world. A resident of the Australian Reptile Park in New South Wales, Shazza has been part of its life-saving venom program for 9 years now, producing the biggest venom yields of any death adder in the program.
3: Sarah Patterson reporting. This is Air National News.

0: First to AFL, and Nick Blakey wants to follow in his dad's footsteps to the ruse, Eddie Summerfield reports.
1: A week is a long time in football. On Monday, Sydney adamant none of the Pullman Five would be leaving the Swans. 5 days later, Nick Blakey completing a medical at North Melbourne. The AFL website reporting the ruse, his preferred home, an eight-year, $12 million deal for the dashing defender. The ruse now need to trade for the contracted 26-year-old. Meantime, a five-club mega-trade has league approval. Hawthorn's Finn McGuinness and Carlton's Hudson O'Keefe to head to the Western Bulldogs. A number of draft picks switching between Port Adelaide, the Dogs, Hawks, Blues and Melbourne, paving the way for Zach Butters to get to the kennel. Eddie Summerfield, Melbourne.
0: The Wallabies are preparing to face former coach Dave Rennie for the first time since his axing in 2023. Rennie now leads the All Blacks after being infamously dumped for Eddie Jones by Rugby Australia. Wallaby skipper Harry Wilson says he remains a popular figure.
2: I really enjoyed playing under Dave. He gave me my test debut and played a few tests under him, and I'll always be really appreciative of that. And I know he's got a lot of respect in this group. He was a very, I guess, loved member of the Wallabies when he was here, and it's going to be different going up against him, that's for sure.
0: And South Africa's finalised its 11 for the first test against Australia starting tonight in Durban. Speedster Kagiso Rabada failed to recover from a hamstring injury in time, with the Proteas opting to play two spinners. Australian Independent Radio News.
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0: 88.6 Honeyvale FM, and sounding quite New Orderish, Cold Cave. Don't blow up the moon. Not a nice thing to do. As your emergency broadcaster, by the way, which is handy to keep in mind as we approach the warmer months, keeping us on your phone with the Community Radio Plus or iHeart app is fantastic, but also good to have a battery-powered radio on hand, especially if you're in a high-risk area. A what? 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
6: I know, I play the violin, I'm a great actor, the guitar, I am amazing. Before I do this, I have to get to know you. Tonight, clap if you're in a happy relationship. Now, the important question. Clap if she was making you clap. It's gonna be a weird drive home. 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I like your honesty. You know, when you really love somebody and you break up, it really feels like a divorce. So I wrote her a song, and tonight I'm gonna sing it for you. For all the ladies tonight. My phone number is 323. And I won't say the rest, there are cameras everywhere. Some of you are crazy. This is for you, my love. Would you shut your mouth at least one day a week? Could we just make love, not only when you sleep? I could not stand your mom until she passed away.

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And if you didn't laugh, I understand. She's sitting by your side.

0: I'll sing together.
1: Would you shut your mouth?
0: There you go. Thank you. I think it's going to be a big hit. Now, gentlemen, next time you have an argument with your wife, sing that song, but you have to change the lyrics. Should be something like that. I should shut my mouth until the rest of your life.

Run like this, Angelie. Yes, if you're going to say it, just say it.

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3: Can I help you, madam?
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0: I'm Mark Dransfield. The boss of the Federal Police is vowing to expand overseas operations targeting organised crime orchestrating violence here in Australia. Dusty Fitzpatrick reports.
1: AFP Commissioner Chrissy Barrett is marking 12 months in the role, saying the next year will focus on expanding global efforts to disrupt organised criminals. She'll travel to Japan this month to meet with law enforcement counterparts in the region. Commissioner Barrett warns they're also dealing with the reality that hostile governments are now working with some local crime networks to commit crimes on our shores by proxy. The Commissioner also suggesting politicians are expected to continue to be the target of threats and that the counter-terrorism workload is not expected to lessen. Dusty Fitzpatrick reporting.
0: The federal government has stepped in to delay a tax office ban on credit card payments. The ATO had planned to stop accepting credit cards after the Reserve Bank scrapped card surcharges. The government will provide extra funding to the tax office to delay the ban for up to a year, following strong pushback from business groups. A class action's been launched on behalf of hundreds of thousands of veterans who may have had sensitive and medical information exposed. The case alleges around 300,000 veterans and family members had information shared with the University of South Australia. Gordon Legal's Seb O'Mara says the affected personnel involved in the action are concerned about what information was handed over.
2: Fairly comprehensive details as to medical histories, including medical diagnoses, the types of treatment that's been engaged in respect of those diagnoses, when and where that treatment was provided.
0: Overseas now, and US Defence Secretary Pete Hegseth says the public will be able to watch the execution by firing squad of the man convicted of the 2009 mass shooting at Fort Hood military base in Texas. Nidal Hassan killed 13 unarmed soldiers and injured dozens more. The BBC's Ione Wells reports from Washington.
3: The first US military execution since the Second World War is scheduled to take place at Fort Hood in Texas on the 3rd of December. US defence officials have now said that Nidal Hassan will not just face a firing squad of soldiers, a plan signed off by President Trump, but that it will also be live streamed. Hassan was a US Army psychiatrist who later said in court he believed he was protecting Muslims and the Taliban by shooting the soldiers, but apologised for any mistakes. The court heard that he had spoken online with an alleged Al-Qaeda-linked cleric.
0: Back home, and a new record has been set at the Australian Reptile Park, with a snake called Shazza officially recognised as the biggest living death adder in the world. Sarah Patterson reports.
4: She might technically be considered a common death adder, but there's nothing common about Shazza, who measures a whopping 110 centimetres long and weighs a healthy 1.55 kilos. That officially makes her the largest living death adder in the world. A resident of the Australian Reptile Park in New South Wales, Shazza has been part of its life-saving venom program for 9 years now, producing the biggest venom yields of any death adder in the program.
0: Sarah Patterson reporting. This is AIR National News. First to AFL, and Nick Blakey wants to follow in his dad's footsteps to the Roos. Eddie Summerfield reports.
5: A week is a long time in football. On Monday, Sydney adamant none of the Pullman Five would be leaving the Swans. 5 days later, Nick Blakey completing a medical at North Melbourne. The AFL website reporting the Roos his preferred home, an eight-year, $12 million deal for the dashing defender. The Roos now need to trade for the contracted 26-year-old. Meantime, a five-club mega trade has league approval. Hawthorn's Finn McGuinness and Carlton's Hudson O'Keefe.

0: to head to the Western Bulldogs. A number of draft picks switching between Port Adelaide, the Dogs, Hawks, Blues and Melbourne, paving the way for Zach Butters to get to the kennel. Eddie Summerfield, Melbourne.
1: The Wallabies are preparing to face former coach Dave Rennie for the first time since his axing in 2023. Rennie now leads the All Blacks after being infamously dumped for Eddie Jones by Rugby Australia. Wallaby skipper Harry Wilson says he remains a popular figure.
2: I really enjoyed playing under Dave. He gave me my test debut and played a few tests under him, and I'll always be really appreciative of that. And I know he's got a lot of respect in this group. He was a very, I guess, loved member of the Wallabies when he was here, and it's going to be different going up against him, that's for sure.
1: And South Africa's finalised its 11 for the first test against Australia starting tonight in Durban. Speedster Kagiso Rabada failed to recover from a hamstring injury in time, with the Proteas opting to play two spinners. Australian Independent Radio News.
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4: It looks like a rainy night ahead, with cloud cover keeping us to a warm 14 degree low, which we will reach in the early hours of tomorrow morning. Speaking of tomorrow, 21's the top, showers easing off in the late morning for a partly cloudy afternoon, and then 23 on Sunday, partly cloudy.
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4: Oh, it's Friday, Friday, Friday. Happy Friday. Yeah, you've made it. You've made it all the way to the end of the week. I have as well, although I tell you what, I'm not going anywhere tonight. In fact, I would love nothing more than to go straight home to bed. But don't worry, I've got some great music over the next 2 hours that'll probably wake me up, and I'll probably leave feeling more energised than ever. You're with Dusty this afternoon. It's the Friday Drive. I'm going to get you home the right way this afternoon with plenty of great music on the way. In fact, on the way, I've got a bit of a range of music. We've got plenty of Aussie stuff, a little bit of Jet, some Screaming Jets, speaking of, Diesel, all that sort of stuff on the way. Then also we're going to have a little bit of Wings, Bob Seger, some classics, move into some new stuff from Cage the Elephant, George Ezra in there as well. That's all just coming up very soon. Stick around. I'm going to have the 5 at 5. We'll be talking gigs going on this weekend and a fair bit more as well. Right now, here's a real classic for you, a smoking oldie to start the show. Green River, CCR.

Stop the World, the Screaming Jets here on the Friday Drive. It's Darcy here with you this afternoon. Hope you're having a great one. It's almost the weekend. It's almost here. No matter what you're up to, hopefully you don't have to work for the weekend, but whatever you do have to do, at least it's still Friday night, the best time in the entire week, I reckon. It's time to roll on with the tunes, more Aussie music, and we're sticking with the Jets theme. Here's Jet. Hey, roll over, DJ.

0: Band on the Run. It's such a unique song, isn't it? It almost completely shifts into a different song about a minute and a half through the song, but an iconic one nonetheless, and one that you certainly can't help having a little bit of a foot tap along to. Here on Friday afternoon, whatever you are up to, hope you're having a great one. Actually, you know, speaking of Band on the Run, it came off the album of the same name by Wings. It was recorded in Lagos, in Nigeria, Nigeria's capital city, one of the biggest cities in the world. Why was it recorded there? Oh, they felt like it. It was an exotic location for the Brits, and, well, I mean, it would be, but that's it. That's it. Want to do it somewhere else. I suppose when you're a former Beatle, you can make those kind of decisions.
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0: All right, it's time for a little bit of Bob Seger. These are some soft ballads for you. Going to have a little bit of a bracket of them here. Still the same.

0: girl.
1: George Ezra. Give me a minute to hold my girl. It's a lovely song from 2019, his huge album Staying at Tamara's. It had some other big hits off it. Shotgun might be the one you recognise, but that's my pick of a good song off that album. You're listening to Plenty Valley FM. It's Darcy here for the Friday drive this afternoon, getting you home the right way in style. Just kidding, there's no style here at all. You're lucky it's radio. All right, on with the music. I've got the 5 at 5 on the way. Right now, though, Hamilton, Joe, Frank and Reynolds, another real smoking oldie for you.

George Michael, not the first George in the show this afternoon, Freedom. It's the Friday Drive. It's Darcy driving you home this afternoon. Hope you're having a great one so far. I'm going to keep the music rolling for you. Here's a bit of Carly Simon. You can sing along to this one. You're so vain. You probably even think this song is about you. Oh, how terrible.

0: I'm Mark Dransfield. The boss of the Federal Police is vowing to expand overseas operations targeting organised crime orchestrating violence here in Australia. Dusty Fitzpatrick reports.
1: AFP Commissioner Chrissy Barrett is marking 12 months in the role, saying the next year will focus on expanding global efforts to disrupt organised criminals. She'll travel to Japan this month to meet with law enforcement counterparts in the region. Commissioner Barrett warns they're also dealing with the reality that hostile governments are now working with some local crime networks to commit crimes on our shores by proxy. The Commissioner also suggesting politicians are expected to continue to be the target of threats and that the counter-terrorism workload is not expected to lessen. Dusty Fitzpatrick reporting.
0: The federal government has stepped in to delay a tax office ban on credit card payments. The ATO had planned to stop accepting credit cards after the Reserve Bank scrapped card surcharges. The government will provide extra funding to the tax office to delay the ban for up to a year, following strong pushback from business groups. A class action's been launched on behalf of hundreds of thousands of veterans who may have had sensitive and medical information exposed. The case alleges around 300,000 veterans and family members had information shared with the University of South Australia. Gordon Legal's Seb O'Mara says the affected personnel involved in the action are concerned about what information was handed over.
2: Fairly comprehensive details as to medical histories, including medical diagnoses, the types of treatment that's been engaged in respect of those diagnoses, when and where that treatment was provided.
0: Overseas now, and US Defence Secretary Pete Hegseth says the public will be able to watch the execution by firing squad of the man convicted of the 2009 mass shooting at Fort Hood military base in Texas. Nidal Hassan killed 13 unarmed soldiers and injured dozens more. The BBC's Ione Wells reports from Washington.
3: The first US military execution since the Second World War is scheduled to take place at Fort Hood in Texas on the 3rd of December. US defence officials have now said that Nidal Hassan will not just face a firing squad of soldiers, a plan signed off by President Trump, but that it will also be live streamed. Hassan was a US Army psychiatrist who later said in court he believed he was protecting Muslims and the Taliban by shooting the soldiers, but apologised for any mistakes. The court heard that he had spoken online with an alleged Al-Qaeda-linked cleric.
0: Back home, and a new record has been set at the Australian Reptile Park, with a snake called Shazza officially recognised as the biggest living death adder in the world. Sarah Patterson reports.
4: She might technically be considered a common death adder, but there's nothing common about Shazza, who measures a whopping 110 centimetres long and weighs a healthy 1.55 kilos. That officially makes her the largest living death adder in the world. A resident of the Australian Reptile Park in New South Wales, Shazza has been part of its life-saving venom program for 9 years now, producing the biggest venom yields of any death adder in the program.
0: Sarah Patterson reporting. This is Air National News. First to AFL, and Nick Blakey wants to follow in his dad's footsteps to the Roos. Eddie Summerfield reports.
5: A week is a long time in football. On Monday, Sydney adamant none of the Pullman Five would be leaving the Swans. 5 days later, Nick Blakey completing a medical at North Melbourne. The AFL website reporting the Roos his preferred home, an eight-year, $12 million deal for the dashing defender. The Roos now need to trade for the contracted 26-year-old. Meantime, a five-club mega-trade has league approval. Hawthorn's Finn McGuinness and Carlton's Hudson O'Keefe to head to the Western Bulldogs. A number of draft picks switching between Port Adelaide, the Dogs, Hawks, Blues and Melbourne, paving the way for Zach Butters to get to the kennel. Eddie Summerfield, Melbourne.
0: The Wallabies are preparing to face former coach Dave Rennie for the first time since his axing in 2023. Rennie now leads the All Blacks after being infamously dumped for Eddie Jones by Rugby Australia. Wallaby skipper Harry Wilson says he remains a popular figure.
6: I really enjoyed playing under Dave. He gave me my test debut and played a few tests under him, and I'll always be really appreciative of that. And I know he's got a lot of respect in this group, who is a very

0: I guess, loved member of the Wallabies when he was here, and it's going to be different going up against him, that's for sure.
1: And South Africa's finalised its 11 for the first test against Australia starting tonight in Durban. Speedster Kahiso Rabadar failed to recover from a hamstring injury in time, with the Proteas opting to play two spinners. Australian Independent Radio News.
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3: It looks like a rainy night ahead, with cloud cover keeping us to a warm 14-degree low, which we will reach in the early hours of tomorrow morning. Speaking of tomorrow, 21's the top, showers easing off in the late morning for a partly cloudy afternoon, and then 23 on Sunday, partly cloudy.
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3: It is indeed the Friday Drive. Let's get you home. It is officially the weekend. We've gone just after 5 o'clock, as they say. It's 5 o'clock somewhere. Maybe leave the rest of that part behind if you're driving. But if you aren't, oh, you're lucky you, I wish. All right, it is on with the show. Let's start off the 5 at 5. 5 classic songs to get you home. We're going to really turn it up now. A little bit of Def Leppard on the way. ELO, Dead or Alive, Fleetwood Mac, and a bit of The Stones up next.

It's the 5 at 5. Let's have a little bit of ELO on Plenty Valley FM. It's the last train to London, not the last train to Melbourne or Sydney. Who wants to get on that one anyway?

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4: Nearly 71% of parents know that their kids are not confident swimmers, and nearly half of all parents don't get them swimming lessons. Spring and summer is when kids are at drowning risk because the weather warms up and they want to jump in the pool. The 0 to 5-year-old area is the really big high risk. Some key things to check are the fence and the gates. Is the gate self-closing? Does the magna latch work? Is the area clear of items that would help get a kid entry, like a table they could jump on to get over the fence? Make your pool safe for summer.

Dix, Miss America, here on Plenty Valley FM. Also in there, a little bit from Paul Kelly, Darling It Hurts. One of his ones that was a fairly big hit at the time, but you don't really hear it around that much anymore. Speaking of all that, actually, here's a song by a relatively new Australian group for you, the Old Mervs, and the meaning behind that band name, nothing sinister. They're literally called that because they knew someone called Mervyn. Is heavy in the morning. You're right.

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Like tell you about now, baby. You know she comes around.

Oh, that was a smoking oldie from them. G-L-O-R-I-A. You know what that spells? Yeah, you do. Gloria. It's 1967. That's a long time ago now, isn't it? Plenty Valley FM. It's the Friday Drive. Getting your weekend started the right way. I'm going to slow it down just a little bit for our last couple songs. I'm going to wrap up with a little bit of Alison Moyet up next, who I think had one of the best voices in just all of pop music. And right now, something special from Gary Moore. He's still got the blues.

pretty hard to mistake her for anyone else. Alison Moyet, Invisible. Thanks so much for listening to the Friday Drive this afternoon. I will be back on Wednesday morning to drive you to work and then on Friday afternoon from 4 to get you home. Right now, I'm going to see you out with a track from, let's say, The Road Less Travelled. It's Spandau Ballet, but not one of the ones you might think of. I'll Fly For You. Stick around, Classic Rock Class is up after 6 and also The Kitchen Sink's on.

0: targeting organised crime, orchestrating violence here in Australia. Dusty Fitzpatrick reports.
1: AFP Commissioner Chrissy Barrett is marking 12 months in the role, saying the next year will focus on expanding global efforts to disrupt organised criminals. She'll travel to Japan this month to meet with law enforcement counterparts in the region. Commissioner Barrett warns they're also dealing with the reality that hostile governments are now working with some local crime networks to commit crimes on our shores by proxy. The Commissioner also suggesting politicians are expected to continue to be the target of threats and that the counter-terrorism workload is not expected to lessen. Dusty Fitzpatrick reporting.
0: The federal government has stepped in to delay a tax office ban on credit card payments. The ATO had planned to stop accepting credit cards after the Reserve Bank scrapped card surcharges. The government will provide extra funding to the tax office to delay the ban for up to a year, following strong pushback from business groups. A class action's been launched on behalf of hundreds of thousands of veterans who may have had sensitive and medical information exposed. The case alleges around 300,000 veterans and family members had information shared with the University of South Australia. Gordon Legal's Seb O'Mara says the affected personnel involved in the action are concerned about what information was handed over.
2: Fairly comprehensive details as to medical histories, including medical diagnoses, the types of treatment that's been engaged in respect of those diagnoses, when and where that treatment was provided.
0: Overseas now, and US Defence Secretary Pete Hegseth says the public will be able to watch the execution by firing squad of the man convicted of the 2009 mass shooting at Fort Hood military base in Texas. Nidal Hassan killed 13 unarmed soldiers and injured dozens more. The BBC's Ione Wells reports from Washington.
3: The first US military execution since the Second World War is scheduled to take place at Fort Hood in Texas on the 3rd of December. US defence officials have now said that Nidal Hassan will not just face a firing squad of soldiers, a plan signed off by President Trump, but that it will also be live streamed. Hassan was a US Army psychiatrist who later said in court he believed he was protecting Muslims and the Taliban by shooting the soldiers, but apologised for any mistakes. The court heard that he had spoken online with an alleged Al-Qaeda-linked cleric.
0: Back home, and a new record has been set at the Australian Reptile Park, with a snake called Shazza officially recognised as the biggest living death adder in the world. Sarah Patterson reports.
4: She might technically be considered a common death adder, but there's nothing common about Shazza, who measures a whopping 110 centimetres long and weighs a healthy 1.55 kilos. That officially makes her the largest living death adder in the world. A resident of the Australian Reptile Park in New South Wales, Shazza has been part of its life-saving venom program for 9 years now, producing the biggest venom yields of any death adder in the program.
0: Sarah Patterson reporting. This is AIR National News. First to AFL, and Nick Blakey wants to follow in his dad's footsteps to the Roos. Eddie Summerfield reports.
5: A week is a long time in football. On Monday, Sydney adamant none of the Pullman Five would be leaving the Swans. 5 days later, Nick Blakey completing a medical at North Melbourne. The AFL website reporting the Roos his preferred home, an eight-year, $12 million deal for the dashing defender. The Roos now need to trade for the contracted 26-year-old. Meantime, a five-club mega-trade has league approval. Hawthorn's Finn McGuinness and Carlton's Hudson O'Keefe to head to the Western Bulldogs. A number of draft picks switching between Port Adelaide, the Dogs, Hawks, Blues and Melbourne, paving the way for Zach Butters to get to the kennel. Eddie Summerfield, Melbourne.
0: The Wallabies are preparing to face former coach Dave Rennie for the first time since his axing in 2023. Rennie now leads the All Blacks after being infamously dumped for Eddie Jones by Rugby Australia. Wallaby skipper Harry Wilson says he remains a popular figure.
6: I really enjoyed playing under Dave. He gave me my test debut and played a few tests under him, and I'll always be really appreciative of that. And I know he's got a lot of respect in this group, who's a very, I guess, loved member of the Wallabies when he was here, and it's going to be different going up against him, that's for sure.
0: And South Africa's finalised its 11 for the first test against Australia starting tonight in Durban. Speedster Kahiso Rabadar failed to recover from a hamstring injury in time, with the Proteas opting to play two spinners. Australian Independent Radio News.
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8: And it's a lovely 24 degrees here in the local Mill Park area after a stunning day. The outlook for the weekend, we're in for a great one. 22 degrees and with a slight chance of a shower early tomorrow morning.

And a fine day on Sunday and top of 25, partly cloudy. Great for sitting on the couch and watching Bathurst. And a bit of rain ahead of us on Monday. 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

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Richard Donnelly with you this evening right through until 9 o'clock where we play the best of classic rock. And on tonight's show we're paying tribute to John Lennon on the anniversary of his birth, along with David Lee Roth and a heap of others. But we've got a bit of a motoring theme going through it because it is Bathurst weekend, of course. For the Revheads, this is it. This is the ultimate weekend. Forget the grand finals that have been and gone and Christmas and any other religious holiday. This is Bathurst. Qualifying wrapped up this afternoon and the top 10 shootout will be in the morning. But to kick things off, we have got a tribute to David Lee Roth, who turns 72 this week. Actually, tomorrow is his birthday. And there are those rest of the V8s doing some laps around there, the ones that are going the distance. But the David Lee Roth track, this is Panama, recorded live in Tokyo.

0: having a good time. This is your first time in Tokyo, isn't it, Wolf? First time, Hajimate!
1: Yeah!

Johnny Winter there from his album Saints and Sinners, and that was Feedback on Highway 101. And before that, we heard John Fogerty, Old Man Down the Road, and we kicked things off with Van Halen and Panama, recorded live in Tokyo in 2013. And you could join in with the program if you like. You can send us messages through our SMS line, 0468 277 886. That's 0468 277 886. And a big shout out to some people are tuning in from out at Ascot Vales, the Miles family. Thanks for the feedback and thanks for tuning in. It is about 20 past 6 here on Classic Rock Class on this lovely Friday evening. Next, on the anniversary of the last ever concert of The Faces, they played their last gig in 1975. We've got a live track for you, recorded live at the Hollywood Palladium in 1973, and this is Stay With Me.

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ACDC there, All Hail Caesar. And Brian Johnson turned 79 this week and he's just wrapped up their US tour. Some are saying, well, is this it for them at 79? Can they do another round? Let's hope they do. Sounding great as ever. I know a lot of people are critical of Brian's voice, not as what it was, but you know, we've seen what the alternatives are and we don't want anyone other than Brian singing with them. And this week also they were joined for the first time in the 52-year history of the band that they had a special guest on stage. And if you're going to do it right. The only one that they have got up in 52 years was Dave Grohl, who played guitar and sang backing vocals on Highway to Hell. You're tuned to your local station, 88.6 Plenty Valley FM. And before ACDC, we heard from the Eagles, Life in the Fast Lane, from their live album. And we kick things off with another live track, Stay With Me by The Faces. Next, we've got a track for all the Holden fans out there. And this one is for the Cars and Guitars fans. If you're tuned in yesterday, would have had a great program. But this one is a track from a band called The Monarchs, who came out of the ashes of the Hoota Gurus when they split up a few years back. Unfortunately, they only toured for a couple of years and only released one album, but it is an absolute killer of an album if you can get your hands on it. It was on a limited run. That was it, done. But this is a fabulous Bathurst-style song. Eric Norton, this one's for you, mate. I hope you enjoy this one. This is 69 Monaro.

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The unmistakable twin setup of Telecasters, that is Status Quo, of course. And that was Blue Eyed Lady. Before that, we heard the 13th Floor Elevators with You're Gonna Miss Me. And before that, The Castaways with a track called Liar Liar, which they recorded as teenagers. I think maybe the oldest member was 20, but between 18 and 20 when they recorded that back in 1965. And they actually performed that in the beach movie It's a Bikini World in 1967. Later put on other soundtracks such as Good Morning Vietnam, Lock, Stock and Two Smoking Barrels, and it was covered by Deborah Harry for Married with the Mob. And the band only ceased performing last October. And we kicked that little set off there with 69 Monaro by The Monarchs, which featured Brad Shepherd from Hoodoo Gurus and The Hitmen. And as I said, yeah, sadly, that's all they've produced, a couple of singles and that album. It's about 6 minutes to 7 o'clock here on Classic Rock Class, here on your local station, 88.6 Plenty Valley FM. Next, what a track. We've got a request, actually. This is from Dallas, and this is Pink Floyd. And Welcome to the Machine.

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0: Thank you. Thank you very much. 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
1: Bob Dylan with the band there. And what a little lineup that was playing on that one. As I said, when you have the ability to bring up Ringo and Ronnie Wood to join you, but also on stage at that same time, backing vocals, Neil Young, Joni Mitchell, Ronnie Hawkins, Dr. John, Neil Diamond, Paul Butterfield, Bobby Charles, Eric Clapton and Van Morrison. And that was, of course, from The Last Waltz. You're tuned to your local community station, 88.6 Plenty Valley FM. And before Bob Dylan and the band, we heard from Cream, A Tale of Brave Ulysses. Before that, the Blues Brothers, B-movie Boxcar Blues, on a great track that is featuring the guitar work of Matt Guitar Murphy and Steve the Colonel Cropper, who we lost earlier this year. Before that, we heard a Chilean prog rock band called Isles on a track called Fast, and we kicked that off a little set there with Pink Floyd, Welcome to the Machine for Dallas. And you can get involved with the program anytime you like. Send us through a message on 0468 277 886. And we've got another dedication. Now, this is another Holden song, ties in perfectly with our Bathurst weekend. This was a great Melbourne band by the name of The Remains. More country-ish, but this song is absolutely perfect. And this one goes out to Stacey, who's tuning in Geelong. And this is I Want Every Make of Holden Ever Made.

0: 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I'm Harry T, and I'm inviting you all to join me every Sunday at 11 a.m. for 3 hours of mighty fine country tunes right here on your local station, Plenty Valley FM.
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And welcome back to Classic Rock Class here on your local station, 88.6 Plenty Valley FM. And before those messages, we heard Ian Jury and the Blockheads, Sweet Gene Vincent, and Motorhead before that, and Speed Freak. And we kicked that little bracket off there with The Remains, I Want One of Every Holden Ever Made. And it's that time of the evening where we look at happenings in rock and roll history on this week. This week in 1948, Joey Ramone, born Johnny Cummins, was born, sadly passed away in 2004 from prostate cancer. Born in 1945 was Ray Royer, the guitarist with Procol Harum. Jackson Browne was born on this week in 1948. 1944, John Entwistle, bass player from The Who, nicknamed The Ox, was born in 1944. Sadly passed away on the eve of their 2002 tour. And The Quiet One, as it was called, also died of a cocaine overdose in Las Vegas with a room full of strippers. In 1940, John Lennon was born. This is the 86th anniversary of his birth, and we'll be playing a few tracks later on to celebrate the life of John Lennon. Other births, David Lee Roth, who we kicked our show off with, he turns 72 tomorrow. Also, Jerry LaCrosse from the band Blood, Sweat and Tears. Another Procol Harum birthday. Alan Cartwright, their bassist, was born this week in 1945. Renee Geyer, the wonderful Australian singer, was born this week in 1953. Passing away sadly a couple of years ago, just at the age of 69. The drummer Jerry Malibur from the Steve Miller Band was born this week in 1946. Also did a lot of work with John Lennon, Bonnie Raitt, Warren Zevon and Bob Seger. And also born in 1956 was David Vanin from the lead singer of the band The Damned. Also Pat D'Annunzio from The Smithereens, born this week in 1955. Rick Parfitt, who we played a little bit earlier too, from Status Quo, was born this week in 1948. Sam Moore, best known for the group Sam and Dave, with huge hits like Hold On, I'm Coming, Soul Man, and he was born this week in 1935, passed away just last year at the age of 89. And also American jazz and R&B drummer Paul Humphrey was born this week in 1935. He was one of the drummers on Marvin Gaye's Let's Get It On and also recorded with Steely Dan, Frank Zappa and Mark Bolan. In general happenings this week, in rock and roll history, Pink Floyd's Dark Side of the Moon finally left the Billboard Hot 200 album chart after a record-breaking 741 weeks. This week in 1966, Cream drummer Ginger Baker collapsed during a gig in Sussex in England after playing a 20-minute drum solo. He later recovered in hospital. In 1976, the Sex Pistols signed to EMI Records for £40,000. The contract was terminated 3 months later after the label stopped production of Anarchy in the UK single and deleting it from its catalogue. The EMI later issued a statement saying it was unable to promote the Sex Pistols records in view of adverse publicity generated over the last few months. And they went on to write a song about EMI, so they did quite well out of it. They had a few of those ones where they signed contracts and they got cancelled and, you know, they kept the money. This week in 1970, Black Sabbath were at number one in the UK charts with the album Paranoid. King Crimson released their debut album, Court of the Kingsom, In the Court of the Kingsom Crim on King in 1969. And other happenings this week in 1996, 28 years after it was created, the Rolling Stones Rock and Roll Circus was finally released. It was a 1968 event put together by the Stones, comprising of two concerts on a circus stage, the performance by The Who, Taj Mahal, Marianne Faithfull, Jethro Tull, John Lennon and Yoko also, John Lennon also performed with the group The Dirty Mac, which included Eric Clapton on guitar, Mitch Mitchell on drums and Keith Richards on bass. It was originally supposed to air on BBC TV, but from what I've heard that they weren't really that happy with it at the time. Later released, absolutely great album. There's a couple of different, there's the original version, then there's some couple of sort of, you know, extended versions they've done later on, which had some more Taj Mahal and an extra couple of tracks from The Dirty Mac.
Fleetwood Mac released their 12th album, Tusk, this week in 1979. Rod Stewart and the Faces, as I mentioned earlier, played their final live performance in 1975. This week in 1957, Little Richard, whilst on tour in Australia, publicly renounced rock and roll and embraced God, and telling of his dreaming of his own damnation after praying to God. And then he envisaged that one of the engines on his plane caught fire. Anyway, he threw three diamond rings valued at $8,000 into the Sydney Hunter River and was soon launched a gospel career. 5 years later, he went back to rock and roll. Excuse me. And in passings this week in 2003, Philip Chevron, a guitarist with the Pogues, died of cancer. And also American drummer Tommy Price died at the age of 68, and he worked with Joan Jett and the Black Hearts, as well as Debbie Harry, the Waterboys, and Roger Daltrey. And John Lodge, the bassist with the band The Moody Blues, passed away in 2015. On 10th of October 2015, Steve McKay from The Stooges passed away, sax player. And also Solomon Burke, the American preacher and soul singer, passed away in 2010. Some of his later stuff, those last couple of albums, were absolutely magnificent. I know he was sort of a lot of pop sort of hits in the 60s, but those last couple of albums he did. And he toured here. I know he did Blues Fest, and he was just absolutely brilliant. Ricky Wilson from the B-52s passed away in 1995, complications from AIDS. Gene Vincent, who we just heard Ian Dury's tribute to, died from a perforated ulcer just at the age of 36 this week in 1971. And that's all we've got for this week's Classic Rock Happenings.

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And to pay tribute to John Lennon on the 86th anniversary of his birth, I'm going to play a couple of tracks. We've got Don't Let Me Down from Let It Be, and then we'll play Instant Karma. Here is The Beatles and Don't Let Me Down.

King Crimson there, and that was the court of the Crimson King, including the return of the Fire Witch and the Dance of the Puppets. And before that, we heard John Lennon and Instant Karma. We kicked that little bracket off there with the Beatles and Don't Let Me Down. 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Next, we're going to keep the music rolling along, and as a tribute to John Entwistle, who was the anniversary of his birth this week, this is The Who and 515 from their rock opera, Quadrophenia.

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The Grateful Dead there from their 1980 album, The Reckoning. And that was The Race Is On, an album that was – they released two live albums together. One that was, I think, from Warfield Theatre and I forget where the Dead Set was recorded. But a electric and an acoustic album released at the same time, both absolutely fantastic albums. Before that, we heard Fish and Fast Enough For You, and we kicked that little set off there with The Who and 5:15. 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Richard Donnelly's my name, here with Classic Rock Class through until 9 o'clock this evening. But as we're coming into the closing stages of the program, we're going to play a few more car tracks because it is Bathurst weekend. This next track is from Painters and Dockers' classic album, Kiss My Art, and they're playing at the Mimo Music Hall in the coming weeks, month or so. I'll get the dates for you. And also, some special guests on that, and I'll get all the details after this little bracket song. But this is Jack's Car.

0: Bruce Springsteen and the E Street Band recorded live, and those last two tracks were theirs from their Live 75 to 85 live box set, and before that was Racing in the Streets. Before that, we had Ted Mulgrey Gang, classic Aussie rock there, Jump in My Car, and we kicked that little set off there with Painters and Dockers and Jack's Car. And I'm out by a week because they played last Saturday night, but Paulie Stewart from the Painters and Dockers, the lead singer, if you want to call him, wasn't always, so they had the two singers originally, with his mate Colin Badger, who's currently in the band as guitarist, and after playing tomorrow at the Bunjil Place Library at Saturday, October 10th, and it is a free gig, I think. You've just got to, jump on the, have a look at their Facebook page and follow the links to get to the Bunjil Place Library, to Patrick Northeast Drive, Narre Warren, between 2 and 3 tomorrow. So just jump on their Facebook page and follow along the links. Got a couple of messages and we'll come back with some more great classic rock here on Classic Rock Class on your local station, 88.6 Plenty Valley FM.
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0: 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This is Chuck Berry and a track called Dear Dad.

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are shaking.

0: Bob Seger and the Silver Bullet Band from their 1978 album Stranger in Town. That was Brave Strangers. And before that, we heard Thunderstruck for Brian Johnson, who turned 79 this week. The Seminole Rats before that, because they're a great Aussie band, and I was blown away. My nephew, who is in his mid-20s, was sort of talking to me about the Seminole Rats, a band that I used to go and see, and I had no idea that he would even know who they were, given that you know, they haven't had reissues or the band's not no longer together and all that sort of stuff. So I thought I'll play that one for Aaron. Great band, Melbourne band. And before that, we kicked off with Chuck Berry and Dear Dad, another one of their Bathurst-inspired songs. As mentioned earlier in our Humanities 101 class, we heard that Joey Ramone this week is the 76th anniversary of his birth. So I thought I've got to squeeze a Ramone's track in towards the end of the show, and we've got California Sun.
1: One, two, three.

Bob Dylan there, Highway 61. That's all we've got time for this week's edition of Classic Rock Class. Thanks very much for tuning in. Thanks for those people that sent messages through our text line. And Craig will be back in next week. I'll be back on the 31st of October, a Halloween Cup weekend special. Who knows what we'll have in store for that one. If you want to catch up on the show again, jump on the website pvfm.org.au and you can listen to this program and as well as any other great programs we have here on 88.6 Plenty Valley FM. Time to squeeze out less than a minute to go. I'm going to leave you with Custard and the Golden Age of Nicotine.

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4: 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Hope everything is well in your world. We've got plenty of great country music coming your way in the next hour, including our country cover, a popular track with a country twist.

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1: This week's country cover is originally by American rock band Blink-182. The track was released February 2nd, 2004 as the second single from the group's self-titled album, which was released in 2003. The track was directly inspired by The Cure song Love Cats. I Miss You was sent to radio in early 2004 and the song performed best on Billboard's Modern Rock Tracks chart, where it peaked at number one for 2 weeks. The song also charted at number 15 on the pop songs chart and number 24 on the adult pop songs chart. On the Billboard Hot 100, it reached 42 and also peaked at number 44 on the Hot 100 airplay charts. Outside the US, I Missed You performed best in the UK and New Zealand. With both countries, it charted at number 8. In Australia, it charted at number 13 and number 21 in Ireland. The song's music video is a shot in the style of a 1930s film where you find the trio performing in a haunted house with ghosts circling around. Another fun fact for you, the director that directed the music video also directed Christina Aguilera's Beautiful. Now for the country cover itself, it's by a country artist called Alex Melton, and he dropped his version August 7th, 2020.

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1: Can I help you, madam?
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1: Certainly. This new cream here is great for women like yourself who are just starting to notice those first signs of ageing. Little wrinkles around the eyes, laugh lines, although why we call them laugh lines, I've no idea. I think you'll agree.
2: I'm 25.
1: 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Wrinkles, premature ageing and loss of elasticity that no beauty treatment could ever reverse. So be sun smart and slip, slop, slap every day.
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0: this to this. 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
1: Since the beginning of time, men have been doing it, getting together to talk, share skills, swap ideas, solve problems, or just discuss life in general. 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
7: Since the beginning of time, men have been doing it. 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

0: Good morning, I'm Terry Daniel. Industry groups say the tax office's delay on its credit card ban will give small business some much-needed breathing space. The ATO won't enforce the ban until June next year, after the federal government agreed to cover surcharge costs. The opposition is calling for the ban to be scrapped entirely, arguing it's unfair on business. Andrew McKellar from the Chamber of Commerce and Industry says the group will work with the tax office to find a permanent solution.
1: We need to find a way to ensure that small business has the full flexibility going forward to meet its liabilities in relation to payments to the tax office.
0: A man's been arrested following the suspected murder of his twin brother in Perth. Officers were called to the southern suburb's home on Thursday for a welfare check. Police say the 29-year-old's body was found in the backyard, which they believe had been there for a number of days. Detective Inspector Jessica Sekiro says no charges have been laid.
2: This is a tragic incident and the family are heavily distressed and we are providing them with support.
0: The Western Australian opposition says an inquest needs to be held into the murders of the three Hawke children in Port Hedland. Margaret Hawke is serving a life sentence for killing her daughter and two sons 4 years ago. Despite renewed pressure, the Attorney General says he won't call for an inquest unless new evidence emerges. It comes as the Western Australian Ombudsman releases new details of a review of the case, including hours of police body-worn camera footage. Basil Zemplis is calling on the Premier to act.
3: If the Minister can't do it, if the Attorney General can't do it, if they can't get answers, if they're not satisfied, if they don't know how to get an inquest called, Premier, you get it done. You are our Premier. You are leading this state. Get it done. Make sure an inquest is held into this tragedy.
0: Criticism is growing over the United States' plans to live stream the execution of former Army psychiatrist Nadal Malik Hassan. The Pentagon says broadcasting his death by firing squad will make an example of Hassan, who murdered 13 people at the Fort Hood base in 2009. Republican and Democratic senators have called the plan disgusting. Briefly in other news, two famous Renoir paintings stolen from a French museum have been recovered. Local authorities say six people have also been arrested over last month's heist. The man who hung a Palestinian flag from the Bondi Beach footbridge and allegedly made offensive hand gestures has been charged. The 53-year-old was refused bail and will front court today, charged with behaving in an offensive manner in a public place. A global study led by James Cook University has found fish might be selecting their habitats based on colour. Brightly coloured damselfish are more likely to make their home in live coral, while brown species will live in sand and bleached areas. Professor Andrew Howey says it highlights how the Great Barrier Reef could change.
4: We are getting a lot more marine heat waves associated with climate change. We're getting a lot more cyclones, and all of that is going to reduce the structure that a lot of these little fish rely on, but also the colour. Things are likely to change, and it's just about understanding how they will change. And I think colour might play a pretty big role in that.
0: This is Air National News. First up, Test cricket, and South Africa has gained the early advantage over Australia on the opening day of the Durban Test, the first in the three-match series. Sport's Graham Davis has this report.
5: When bad light stopped play at 3.22, Australia was 6 for 187, with Renshaw on 46 and Cummins 33, having added 63 for the seventh wicket. Maddinson was a surprise recall as opener, having last played a test nearly 10 years ago and having had no first-class cricket for 18 months. He eventually played on for a 33-ball duck after Head had already fallen for 9. Labuschagne fell to the last ball before lunch for 37, and when Smith went soon after the break for 25, Australia was 4 for 84. South Africa's quicks Mulder and Janssen had each taken two wickets, and Norcia then also took a brace, removing Carey 14 and Webster 4 in the space of three deliveries. Graham Davis in Durban for Air Sport.
0: AFL News and Port Adelaide star Zach Butters has joined the Western Bulldogs on a record 9-year, $18 million deal. And in NRL news, Latrell Mitchell is refusing to be drawn on his South Sydney contract status, declaring his only concern is Australia's World Cup campaign. The 29-year-old's future is in the balance as the free agency deadline approaches, with the Perth Bears and Cowboys among the clubs reportedly hunting his signature. Australian Independent Radio News.
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0: Hello, I'm Kim Cartwright. A 29-year-old Perth man is in custody after his twin brother was found dead in their backyard, Madeline Cross reports.
1: Police were called to a home in Orillia on Thursday afternoon to do a welfare check. That's when officers found the body of a 29-year-old man in the backyard with visible injuries. Police say it's unclear how long the man has been deceased and they're treating it as a suspected homicide. His twin brother is now in police custody and receiving medical treatment. Investigations are continuing and no charges have been laid. Madeline Cross reporting.
0: Police in Melbourne's southeast have arrested a man following a fire at a factory this morning. Here's Arthur Stevens.
2: Emergency services were called out to reports of a factory fire on Valley Street in South Oakley about 3 this morning. Fireys attended the scene and put out the fire and report it caused some minor damage to the property, but there were no injuries. A 53-year-old man was picked up by police at Clayton Railway Station a short time later. He'll be interviewed today and the investigation is ongoing. Arthur Stevens, Melbourne.
0: Authorities are hailing the first weekend of the New South Wales government's pill testing program a success after it uncovered a high-dose batch of MDMA. The health department is warning the pills contain up to 4 times the expected dose and could be circulating in the community. Chief Addictive Medicines Specialist Dr. Hester Wilson says the program is working both during and after festivals.
3: Staff in the testing tent were able to give advice, cut down your dose, which people did. And also they were able to put out a warning throughout the festival so people were able to change their behaviours. Now, the bottom line is people don't take ecstasy to come to harm. They take it to have fun. So they do really respond to getting evidence the substance isn't what they thought it was.
0: A judge in Mexico is preparing to deliver a verdict in the murder trial of Perth brothers Jake and Callum Robinson. The pair and their American friend Carter Rhode were shot dead in a suspected robbery in 2024. The victims' families have asked for the maximum sentence to be given. Also making news, lengthy waits outside Queensland emergency departments are preventing ambulance crews getting back on the road. And thieves have targeted a warehouse in Tuscany, stealing 30,000 bottles of wine worth almost $8 million. The BBC's Joanna Keane reports.
4: One of Italy's biggest and most prestigious family-owned wineries, Marchese Antinori, was about to ship some of its most prized and expensive bottles of Tuscan Reds to customers abroad when their storage facility was broken into. At least 7 mass thieves deactivated the alarms, disabled the cameras, and used company forklifts to load thousands of cases of wine onto 2 huge trucks. The chief executive of the company said it was the largest theft in the history of Italian wineries, but added he was hopeful that police could trace the bottles.
0: The Australian Institute of Sport is slashing 10% of its workforce in a shake-up that could threaten home soil Olympic success. Despite a recent $250 million federal pledge to upgrade campus infrastructure, the commission is moving to eliminate roughly 50 specialist positions. Insiders warn the loss of experienced support staff will place severe pressure on national sports bodies. This is AIR News. Zach Bates has claimed a stunning provisional pole for the 2026 Bathurst 1000 in a remarkable upset, Leonie Kay reports.
5: Bates, who entered the weekend 18th in points in his rookie supercar season with Matt Stone Racing, blazed to the only sub 2.04 second lap in the session, becoming the first driver to break into the 2.03 range in the Gen 3 era. Bates' provisional pole time was just over a tenth of a second clear of Anton Di Pasquale, with Cooper Murray completing on an all Chevrolet top three. It was double delight for MSR, with Jack LeBrock securing his berth to today's top 10 shootout in a banner day for the Queensland squad. Supercars action begins today with practice 5 for co-drivers at 10:05 a.m. local time. Leonie Kay, Air Sport.
0: A fight back from Pat Cummins and Matt Renshaw has salvaged a tough opening day for Australia in their first test against South Africa. At stumps on day one, the Baggy Greens 6 for 187. In AFL, Zach Butters says he's looking forward to playing alongside Marcus Bontempelli in a new-look Western Bulldogs midfield. The 26-year-old has joined the Doggies on a landmark 9-year deal, with Port Adelaide accepting pick 5 in the draft as compensation. Butters says he's always wanted to team up with Bontempelli.
6: He's been an inspiration of mine, since I was a kid, and probably more so the more I got to know him, not just this year, but along the journey and playing against him. And you're trying to be the best, so you're trying to learn off the best, and he's definitely one of them.
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1: 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I'm 7 and I'm deaf. I can't really hear myself speak, but Mom says I'm so really good.
2: And I'm Joanna. When I brought Estelle home from hospital, I whispered into her tiny ears, "Welcome to your new home. I love you." 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

0: Hello, I'm Kim Cartwright. Australians say a credit card surcharge ban is doing little to save their money, accusing the Prime Minister of breaking his promise. Anthony Albanese vowed people would save every time they tapped, but small operations such as cafes have been raising prices to recoup card processing costs that they can no longer charge separately, passing that cost on to consumers. Backlash has now seen the ATO forced to postpone the ban until the end of the financial year, following outrage from the business community. The federal government will cover the agency's surcharge costs during this period. Chair of the Council of Small Business Organisations Australia, Matthew Addison, telling the ABC the government needs to go further.
1: Is this a 180? I'm hoping it is a 180. I'd love to think it was a permanent 180 because we've got a government saying to small business, you have to absorb the cost, but we at government aren't prepared to, so no more credit cards. It just doesn't feel right.
0: An investigation's underway after a man was killed in a stabbing in Sydney's West. Chelsea Bowden reports.
2: Emergency services were called to reports of an assault on Cleve Close in Mount Druitt last night. Police say they found a man in his 30s with stab wounds to his torso. Officers worked to revive him before paramedics arrived, but he died at the scene. A crime scene has been established as police investigate the circumstances of the death. Any information or relevant footage should go to Crime Stoppers. Chelsea Bowden reporting.
0: Police are working to determine if a South Australian man arrested over a carjacking in Sydney CBD was under the influence of drugs. It's alleged the 36-year-old stole a Mazda before driving it down George Street. He's accused of hitting a pedestrian and colliding with a rideshare vehicle, which then hit a stationary police car. A study from the University of Queensland indicates Australia's local councillors are underestimating the level of public support for climate action. A survey of more than 200 councillors nationwide has found they believe just 61% of Australians backed stronger government action compared with 83% in public surveys. Senior author Dr. Chris Kleber says the gap in opinion and perception could matter at the local level where councils play a key role in delivering climate policies.
3: While all of the policymakers underestimate, there is a stronger bias for members that are part of more right-leaning parties. But even members of Labour and the Greens underestimate people's support in general.
0: A former United Nations Human Rights Commissioner has been awarded the Nobel Peace Prize. 85-year-old South African judge Navi Pillay has been recognised for her efforts to promote peace and international law, including her work defending anti-apartheid leader Nelson Mandela and chairing the UN Committee of Inquiry that concluded last year Israel had committed genocide in Gaza. Ms Pillay says she initially thought her Nobel Peace Prize was a joke.
4: If you clap a little bit more, I may share this prize with Trump. So now I don't know about this, so my question is it true?
5: No, it's everywhere. It's on the BBC. It's everywhere.
0: This is Air National News. In NBL, the Jack Jumpers have proved too good for Illawarra with a 122-112 win in Wollongong. The Hawks fought back in the final quarter but couldn't reel the Tassie side in. David Johnson, who scored 32 points for the Jack Jumpers, told Fox Sports he was a little disappointed they gave up some ground late in the game.
6: I mean, we're not really happy with the performance that we gave up. They scored 112 points on us. That's something that can't happen. But we're satisfied with the win.
0: Megan Shute has issued a reminder of her class with the new ball, joining an exclusive club with her 150th one-day international wicket as Australia cruised to a 7-wicket win over Bangladesh in the series opener in Brisbane. Here's Leonie Kay.
7: Shute took 2 wickets inside her first 9 deliveries, including one with the first ball of the match, to set the tone for Australia as they bowled a stubborn Bangladesh lineup out for 166 in 49.4 overs at Alan Border Field. Phoebe Litchfield, 77, of 57 balls, then ensured the hosts made short work of the chase, reeling in their target and reaching 3 for 168 after 25.4 overs. Australia and Bangladesh will meet again at the same venue on Sunday. Leonie Kay, Air Sport.
0: Mount Panorama has made headlines once again with young gun Zach Bates taking provisional pole for the Bathurst 1000. In AFL, Port Adelaide star Zach Butters has joined Western Bulldogs on a record 9-year, $18 million deal. Australian Independent Radio News.
8: 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Thank you, Kim and the team. We'll catch you again next hour for the next Air News Bulletin here on your local station, 88.6 Pointy Valley FM. Let's have a look at the weather for the Melbourne metropolitan area. Partly cloudy with a slight chance of a shower this morning. Winds up to 25 kilometres westerly, then turning northwesterly up to 20 kilometres in the late afternoon. 10% chance of less than 1 millimetre of rain, they're saying, and we're looking at a top today of 22 degrees. Right now in listing area, it's 15.7, it's 14.4 in Whittlesea, and 14.8 in St Andrews is setting up for market this morning. Looking ahead for your week, it's sunny conditions tomorrow and 25, rain on Tuesday and 19, late shower and 15 on Tuesday, mostly sunny on Wednesday and 16, mostly cloudy on Thursday and 19. I never know the difference between the two. And Friday at this stage, rain and a top of 18 degrees. They're saying about 1 to 5 millimetres of rain on Friday coming up. 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

Good morning, everyone. Welcome once again to another edition of Plenty of Sport here on our local station, 88.6 Plenty Valley FM. Craig here in the chair. Thanks for tuning in. Don't forget, of course, you can email the show anytime you like, plentyofsport@gmail.com. And you can also text in directly through the studio here on 0468 277 886. That's the number to text into to contribute to the show in real time. And we'll have a chat then. I hope you've had a great week. It's been, I hope you've actually got used to daylight saving now. I must admit, it's taken me a couple of days to get into the swing of the extra hour at night time. But I'm sure that'll become par for the course very, very soon. 68 277 886. That's the number to text into to contribute to the show in real time. And we'll have a chat then. I hope you've had a great week. It's been, I hope you've actually got used to daylight saving now. I must admit, it's taken me a couple of days to get into.

ring between now and 9 o'clock, and then following that, flips in the chair for the NMCA cricket show. So looking forward to that. There's a bit of cricket going on as well. Did you get down to Junction Oval to work from anywhere during the week? I'm not sure if it made any difference, unfortunately, as we'll talk about a little bit later for the Vicks. They're in a little bit of strife at the Junction Oval. They might need a few people from the stands to come in and knock a few poles over in the next couple of days. We'll wait and see. Anyway, lots of things to look forward to. The MLB, the Major League Baseball, is on and up and about and very exciting. We've got most of our championship finalists in, except for one. And that's going to continue today between the Chicago White Sox and the Cleveland Guardians. That series tied at 2-2 after the Guardians went on a rampage yesterday and won at 9-5 over the Chicago White Sox. So that game is going to a series decider. In the meantime, the LA Dodgers are taking on Milwaukee in the National League Championship Series. That starts a little bit later on in the weekend. And then we have Tampa Bay awaiting the winner of the Cleveland-Chicago White Sox Series. And then they'll start the American League to get us heading towards the World Series, of course. So, yeah, lots to look forward to in the postseason at the moment. And, wow, if the White Sox can get over that, that will be amazing. They'll be seeded sixth in the postseason. And to knock over number two would be quite an effort. The top seed, Tampa Bay, has gone through, and they beat New York during the week as well, 3-0 in their series. LA and Milwaukee got through a 3-1 in their respective series against the Atlanta Braves and the San Diego Padres. So that's where they're at. So the 1 and 2 seeds have got through in the National League. The first seeds got through in Tampa Bay in the American League, and we're just waiting for that decider to find out who they'll face in the National League. Sorry, the American League, I should say. So, yeah, looking forward to that. My mate of mine was a staunch New York Yankees fan. He was a bit distressed on Thursday when it was 2-0 down. They came back, New York, but didn't quite get the job done in the end. So bad luck there to New York Yankees. They beat the Boston Red Sox, though. They'll always have that. And they're a bit of rivals, of course. So I'm looking forward to celebrating that, but couldn't get through to the next round. It's a best of seven series heading into the championship series there. All right. Now, if you're out last night, you might have missed some NBL action and you might have heard a little bit about it during the news hour there. But, yeah, some great results for Illawarra and Tasmania. And I must say, if you're heading to Melbourne Park Precinct tonight, hopefully you've got a ticket to something, because if you haven't, it's going to be chock-a-block in that area. Tonight we've got the next throwdown between South East Melbourne and Melbourne United at John Cain Arena. We've got the Australian Premier Darts League, which is across the road there, I think, at Margaret Court Arena. Then we have the Australia Cup between Melbourne Victory and South Melbourne, which will be a massive, massive event. So it's going to be a lot happening in the local area. I think there's even a concert on somewhere at Rod Laver Arena. Is Olivia Dean still around? I think she was during the week in Melbourne at Rod Laver Arena. I'm not sure how many she's got, but I think there's also something coming up there tonight as well. So if you're not in that area for anything else, it's going to be pretty hectic tonight. So just be aware of that. But yeah, lots happening in that sense of the word. Anyway, the NBL last night, they saw the Illawarra Hawks 112 defeated by Tasmania 122 at the Wynn Entertainment Centre. And wow, Tasmania came out with they really did come out with a jump in the first term, 32-22, followed by a 35-25

0: second quarter, which gave them quite a substantial lead. They were up by 20 at halftime. And then the Illawarra came back and got the 26-24 third quarter scoreline. And then 39-31, so 70 points in the last term, if you don't mind, to see the Jack Jumpers win by 10. So well done there to the Jack Jumpers. David Johnson with 32 points and Will Magne with 9 rebounds for the Jack Jumpers, leading the scoring there. Kaelin Martin, and he got the best results there for both the points and the rebound count. It was Illawarra, unfortunately, I don't think they even got a lead. Maybe one during the match. That was about it. They didn't have much at all. And the biggest lead for Tasmania at one stage was 27 points. And it was looking all but over for that particular team, that particular result. And, yeah, well done there to the Jack Jumpers. Now let's have a look at the ladder as it currently stands, because it's starting to take shape. We've had a few rounds now. Sydney are on top on match ratio. They're on 100%, 3 from 3. Then we have the Jack Jumpers in second spot, 4 and 1. The Perth Wildcats there are 3 and 1 after 4 games. Then we have New Zealand Breakers. They're in fourth. And Cairns have been the interesting one so far. They've got 3 and 3, and they're in the top 5 at the moment. And then we have Melbourne United in sixth with 2 and 3, same record as South East Melbourne. So a lot to play for tonight in the throwdown. Then we have the Brisbane Bullets also in 2 and 3. The Adelaide 36ers, they haven't really got going yet. They're 2 and 4 after 6 games. And Illawarra, following their win last week, haven't won any since then. So they're 1 and 5 at the moment. So lots to do from there. But Sydney got a few games in hand. So that's where they'll be hopefully trying to stay at top of the ladder there. We'll wait and see. We shall wait and see. All right, now let's have a look at what's happening. As I mentioned before, the throwdown's on tonight, 7:30. Then we have late night hoops with Perth taking on New Zealand, one of the biggest road trips in the country, in the competition. Perth versus New Zealand. Then we have Sydney taking on Adelaide tomorrow. And that is at, I think that's at Kudos Bank Arena from memory, or Afterpay Arena, whatever they call it these days. It's on ESPN, so you can watch that. Then we have Illawarra taking on Cairns at 5 p.m. And that's also going to be at the Wynn Entertainment Centre, also on ESPN. And then we have round 5 continuing on. We have Sydney taking on New Zealand on Wednesday night, and then Brisbane taking on South East Melbourne thereafter. We'll wait and see how that all plays out. But, yeah, next home game for the South East Melbourne Phoenix is not until the next Saturday, up against the Cairns Taipans, which could be a good game. So we'll wait and see how that goes. That's where the NBL is at the moment. Let's look at the Country Basketball League. The WNBL, of course, starts very soon. I think it starts next week. So looking forward to that. A couple of changes in the coaching ranks. I think Sam McKinnon is now the head coach of the Southside Flyers, I believe. So round 1 starts on Thursday night between Tasmania, the new team on the block, the Jewels, hosting the Geelong Venom, who were the newest team on the block, of course, taking the bullied Melbourne Boomers licence a couple of seasons ago. The Flyers are taking on Sydney, the Flames, on Friday night, and that's going to be, I think, at the State Basketball Centre. So looking forward to that. And then we have the University of Canberra Capitals up against the Bendigo Spirit. Perth taking on Townsville, the Fire. Sydney Flames are bouncing back on Sunday, taking on Adelaide, the Lightning. And then on Tuesday we have a game between Adelaide and Townsville. And all of those games are going to be on the Nine Network. So if you have an antenna or some sort of digital box, you can watch 9 and 9 now. You can watch all of the WNBL this season, and you can also watch it on ESPN on Disney Plus. So let's look forward to their WNBL starting on Thursday night. Tasmania hosting Geelong. All right, let's have a look at the Country Basketball League. And we mentioned last week the round one of competition was up and running for the Northeast Conference. We're going to have a look at that for you now in round one. Of course, our friends at Wallen are in that. They had a bye last week. Let's have a look at the other results for you. Wodonga took on Swan Hill, and Wodonga win there 116-44 by 72 points. Benella taking on Shepparton, 92-45 in the Northeast Conference there. Seymour defeating Myrtleford, 94-56. Eastern, the Echuca Pirates then took on Seymour, and Seymour got a double road win, 82-72. And finally, Myrtleford took on Benella, and Myrtleford got the job done there by 4, 73-69. Aubrey defeated by Swan Hill, 95-78. So they got a bit of a shellacking the night before. Came out and beat the Aubrey Cougars by 17 points. Wallen and Wangaratta have the bye, and that's in the men's conference. And we'll have a look at the women's conference just very quickly to confirm those results for you. In round one, we saw the Swan Hill Flyers 99-65 over Wodonga. Seymour Blasters 103-32 over the Echuca Pirates, 71-point margin there. Then on the Sunday, the Echuca backed up at home and took on the Seymour Blasters again. And it was the Blasters who got the job done the second time round, 65-48. And then Aubrey defeating Swan Hill, 95-78. Shepparton and Wallen and Wangaratta all had the bye. Interesting fixturing there that Seymour host Echuca on the Saturday afternoon at 5 o'clock, and then an early game at Echuca between Echuca and Seymour. So interesting fixturing there in the Country Basketball League. Now, it's only the first round, of course, so you won't worry too much about the ladder. But if you're a Wallen Panthers fan, you need to get yourself up to Seymour this afternoon, where the women's will be taking on the men's. Sorry, the women's will be taking on the Seymour Blasters, 5 p.m., There's only three games in this round of competition, and similar for the men's competition. There's only a couple of games on this week, with Seymour again hosting Wallen at 7 p.m. So get up there before 5, not far to drive from up here, and get across there and see the Seymour Blasters, who have had a pretty strong program over the years. So look forward to seeing how they play out this season. All right, that's the basketball out of the way for you. Of course, don't forget, if you've got some the contributions you'd like to make to the show, you can text them through or send us a WhatsApp message to 0468 277 886. That's the number to call. Number to message, I should say. It's funny how you say that. Number to message, 0468 277 886. All right. Of course, it's Bathurst weekend, so everyone's up and about watching some of the practice runs and things like that. Super 2, the Dunlop Series. So looking forward to all of that this weekend. Maybe you're having a bit of a Bathurst watch party. If you are, let us know. And we'd love to hear about that. First, a quick break, and then back with some music, and then back with some more results. 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

0: bit of Ross Wilson there, and he's touring at the moment, and he'll be in our backyard very, very soon. So looking forward to that with the Peaceniks. So if you've got a chance to get up to it's Prac, I think he's playing at as well, which is nice and local up there at South Morang. So check out if there's some tickets left for that. Lots of things going on in our local area at the moment. If you do have a community event that you'd like to know about, you can jump onto our website, pvfm.org.au/event, and let everyone know what's going on, and we'll be happy to promote it for you, including, of course, the Mernda CFA and the Whittlesea SES having their open day tomorrow. Get down there and check it out. It's from 10 a.m. at Shotters Road in Mernda, 79 Shotters Road. You can meet all the emergency services and learn how to prepare for the fire season. Very important. And you'll also see Doreen RSL and Neighbourhood Watch as part of the event as well. So that's tomorrow, 79 Shotters Road in Mernda, their open day for the Mernda CFA and Whittlesea SES. Very important to be fire ready. They're already saying it's going to be an interesting summer season. So find out what you can do to be prepared. We had our emergency expo, of course, at the City of Whittlesea last week, and a few other events coming up very soon. I think the Epping CFA Open Day is coming up at the end of October as well, and the Diamond Creek one at the end of November. So lots of opportunities to ask questions while you can, and find out how to make your place and your property fire ready. There's also an open day today at the Eltham Men's Shed. That's on from 10 until 2, and lots of things to go on there. The Eltham Men's Shed, they've got a garage sale coming up in a couple of weeks as well, which I think we're heading out to at 20 Wattle Street, Wattle Tree Road in Eltham North, starting at 10 a.m. And you can find out a bit more about what the Eltham Men's Shed does and answering all your questions. There'll be some barista coffee. We love that. Cake and pizza as well. So that's on today from 10 a.m. at the Eltham Men's Shed, 20 Wattle Tree Road in Eltham North. And if you want a bit of music in your life, how about this for tonight? The Diamond Valley Brass Band have got an event coming up tonight at, I think that is the Greensboro Bowls Club. And that's called Brews and Brass. Sounds very interesting. Pub Cabaret as well. That's on from 7 p.m. tonight at 18 Leot Way in Greensboro. Drinks at the bar and door prizes, a silent auction. You can bring your own snacks as well. And you can find the link to booking tickets at our website under the community events page. And you can book your ticket there. The Ultimate Pub Rock Cabaret. Sounds a bit of fun. Your favourite pub gear, you can take, dust it off for a night of good times and epic music and brass band rock anthems. Wow, that sounds pretty good. That's tonight at 7 p.m. at Greensboro Bowls Club. Looking forward to that. And the Eltham Men's Shed on this morning from 10 a.m. And tomorrow, the open day for the Mernda CFA. That's on at 10 a.m. All right, let's have a look at what's happening in the world of motorsport. The Formula One Grand Prix is on at the moment in earnest. The sprint qualifying was run and won last night. Max Verstappen and the Red Bull topping the timesheets there. George Russell in second. I do believe he's got a penalty, though, coming his way. Charles Leclerc in third. Oscar Piastri fourth. Lando Norris in fifth. Lewis Hamilton and the other Ferrari in sixth. Kimi Antonelli in the Mercedes, Liam Lawson from the Red Bulls, Racing Bulls, Isaac Hadjo from the Red Bulls in ninth, and Pierre Gasly sneaking into 10th there. But they didn't get through in 9th and 10th through SQ2, but didn't get to post a lap in SQ3. So they finished where they qualified in the second session, 9th and 10th. And, of course, the sprint race is going to be on during the day. Singapore's renowned for being in the night time, of course, the main race. But the sprint race, it's new to the Singapore circuit, and it's going to be on in the daytime, which is kind of weird. But anyway, that's what's going to happen. And it's going to happen in around about, in daylight hours for them, about three in the afternoon, I think. So very weird that we're going to have a sprint race during the day and a main race at night, which is a bit odd. But anyway, that's how it is. So that's going to be later on this afternoon and then the main race tomorrow night. Of course, around about 6 or about 7 o'clock from memory. I'll find that out for you and let you know the schedule for the race itself. It's going to be on during a little bit later in the evening. So we're looking forward to that. That's at 11 o'clock tomorrow night. So qualifying for the race itself is going to be on at midnight tonight and sprint race, as I said, at 8 o'clock tonight, but it'll be during the day over there. They're 3 hours behind us. They're sharing Perth's time zone. So it'll be 5 p.m. over there and 9 p.m. for qualifying and then 8 p.m. for the race over there in the night. It's very stifling conditions over there. Believe there's going to be a bit of rain around too. So could be very interesting on a track that is not typically known for its overtaking. Could be a very interesting race indeed. That's this weekend in Singapore. Of course, we've got the Bathurst 1000 this weekend and lots of things happening there. We've got the results and provisional qualifying for the main race, which is very exciting. So looking forward to that as well in Bathurst. The the qualifying was run on one during the week, during the last couple of days. Yesterday, in fact, the boost qualifying. Then we have the warm-up race for the supercars on in the morning. And then the main race, of course, starting about 11:30. So lots to look forward to there. The race conditions there from yesterday, we can go through those for you. The qualifying for the supercars and tell you who's who in the zoo. Zach Bates from Bendix Racing has topped the timesheets in the for the top 10 shootout. Then we have Anton Di Pasquale in second from DeWalt Racing. Cooper Murray from Erebus Motorsport. Will Brown in fourth. Brody Kostecki in fifth in the Shell V Power Team. David Reynolds in sixth. Jack LeBrock in seventh. Jaden Ojeda in the Premier Air Racing Team in eighth. Matthew Payne from Penrite Racing. And James Golding from Cool Drive Racing in 10th spot. So let's look forward to there. A couple of private entries as well going through the mix there. So looking forward to seeing how Zach Bates can make a name for himself in the top 10 shootout, which is on a little bit later on. And that's amazing result there for Zach. He's not normally talked about at the top of the table, but there you go. That's what's happening. And, looking forward to that. That's going to be later on today, the main top 10 shootout. I think that's on around about 5 o'clock from memory. Yeah, about 5 o'clock this afternoon. So looking forward to that a little bit later on. All right, that's the motorsport out of the way for now. We might go to the cricket. Tell you how the cricket's going. We mentioned before the new initiative that Cricket Victoria are running at the moment, which is the Work from the Shield. And you can get down the Junction Oval and see Victoria take on South Australia during the week. But Victoria going to need all the luck they can get and all the people they can get to help them get over the line here. Batted first and scored 244, led by Fergus O'Neill on 42 not out and Campbell Kellaway. That's the first innings. I'd say first innings was led by Ollie Peak with 32 runs, Matt Short on 31, Liam Blackford 27, and Fergus O'Neill on 24. A cameo from Harry Hoekstra with 45 off 122 balls, saving the day there. All out for 244, the Victorian side. In reply, South Australia were a bit frustrating towards the end. Their tail did wag a little bit with the help of Noah McFadden, who had 134 off 174, and Ben Menetti. Yes, he is Italian. 128 off 154, and Jake Lehman, 90 off 152. So they got to 508 in the end. They were 9 for, I think, 441 at one stage. So they batted well in the last little bit there. And Brendan Doggett was not out batsman in the end with 19, and that featured 2 fours and a 6. So he wasn't doing much running. And Noah McFadden was clinging on there to get to his 100 first up, and then just went bang after that. 16 fours and 5 sixes in his innings. So very versatile there, and got South Australia to 508 in reply to 244. Now in the second innings, Victoria now trail South Australia by 89 runs with 3 wickets in hand. So they're 7 for 175. And that is danger, danger. Campbell Kellaway with 54 off 138. Fergus O'Neill, the not-out batsman, on 42, along with Harry Hoekstra with 7 not out. Liam Blackford with 20 and Marcus Harris with 27. But the Vicks are in trouble here. They're 89 down, and they need another 90 runs to make South Australia bat again, and they've got 3 wickets in hand. So that is going to be trouble with a capital T down there at the Junction Oval. Doesn't matter how you watch the game, it's going to be very interesting indeed. Other Sheffield Shield results, New South Wales are taking on Tasmania at the moment. And Tasmania, 245 all out in their first innings, led by Ben McDermott on 77, Caleb Jewell on 50, just made his half century there, and Tim Ward with 38, all out for 245. In reply, New South Wales are leading by 196 runs with 4 wickets in hand. They are 6 for 441, led by Ollie Davies. And how about this? 253 off 225 balls caught by Ben McDermott, bowled Will Prestridge for 253. And this one, they thought they got the big man out there. Jack Edwards is now not out on 109. So New South Wales are looking like the on a possessed trail there. They lead by 196 with 4 wickets remaining. That 250 and century causing some problems for Tasmania at the moment. Western Australia are taking on Queensland, and in that match we have WA, 8 for 158. They are in reply to Queensland, who are all out for 307 in the first innings there. We had Sam Fanning with 64, leading all scorers there for WA. So far, Joel Parris is the not-out batsman on 11, and Corey Roccacelli is yet to face. He was out there just for the end of the day. Queensland, 307 all out. Jimmy Pearson was 101 not out, followed by Jack Clayton with 82 off 161 balls. So that's where Queensland have made their runs, and they currently lead by 149 with 2 wickets in hand. And looking at the Bangladesh versus Australia one-day match, we saw Australia account for Bangladesh by 7 wickets up there at Allen Border Field. Annabelle Sutherland was the player of the match. She was not out 25. Phoebe Litchfield, out for 77, was the leading scorer in reply to Bangladesh's 166. Ritu Moni with 45 was the leading scorer for the Tigers. And finally, let's have a look at the men's matches between South Africa and Australia, their first test series in 8 years. And we all know what happened 8 years ago. We won't talk about that. But Australia are in a little bit of strife at the moment, but consolidating as we speak. 6 for 187. They led the toss and chose to bat first. Matt Renshaw at the moment is not out on 46. Pat Cummings not out on 33. Current run rate of 2.86. After 65.2 overs when bad light stopped play and brought to a close day one. So that's where Australia are at the moment. 6,487 stumps on day one of the series there between South Africa and Australia. So there you go. Lots happening in the world of cricket. And, of course, we've got the NMCA cricket show coming up at 9. And no cricket was played, I don't believe, last week due to the appalling conditions to open the round. I think it's the second year in a row, I think, that they've had the first Saturday in October drenched and not able to finish a match. So might just have to move the season, perhaps. That might be the way to go. All right. Time for a quick break. Back with a bit of music and then back with some more of plenty of sport right after this.
1: One in five men across Australia will be diagnosed with prostate cancer in their lifetime. The Eltham Prostate Cancer Information and Support Group aims to provide a supportive environment for men and partners to connect with others going through a similar journey and share their experiences to improve health and well-being. 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

0: Come on, if you're not singing along to that one in the car, you're taking the kids to athletics or school, cricket or whatever you're doing at the moment, what's happening with you? 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The Victorian Summer Baseball League is on at the moment. Of course, we've switched across from the Winter League to the Summer League. Round one started last Sunday. Let's have a look at some of the results there in the Northeast, the Regional Northeast Division. We see Preston defeated Southeast Warriors 5-4. Diamond Creek were defeated by Waverley 22-10. Greensboro didn't get to play their match at Elder Street Reserve, I don't believe. There was some weather conditions out there. And then we had Malvern taking on Diamond Creek S5. And they were defeated 13 runs to 2. So that's where we're at with the Northeast region at the moment. The Premier Division is on as well at the moment. And I don't think there's any local teams in there that we can hang our hat on at the moment. They're mainly on the other side of town. But you can head to the Victoria Summer Baseball League website and find out more about that. There's a women's competition as well, the Premier Division there, and also the East and West Division. The East Division's got some teams there in the other side of town, and we have also the Regional West, which does feature a couple of teams in our local area, including Preston Doncaster and Diamond Creek. And they are playing their first round this weekend. On Sunday, in fact, at Campbell Street Reserve, Diamond Creek are hosting Ballarat and Preston Doncaster are hosting Fitzroy at Gambudilia Sports Park in Preston, I believe that is. Okay, let's have a look at something else I wanted to talk about, which was the Diamond Valley Roller Derby Club have a Come and Try Day tomorrow at the Eltham Leisure Centre. That's on at 2 p.m. Something a bit of fun here. It's all genders and all abilities, and you can give that a go tomorrow at the Eltham Leisure Centre, 2 p.m. Roller Derby. Remember the old roller derbies in the 70s and 80s? Well, this is a rejig of that, I guess, and the Dalman Valley Roller Derby Club do have some events across the year, and they're having a Come and Try Day tomorrow, the 11th of October, at Eltham Leisure Centre at 2 p.m. Now, you can go to their website and also their Facebook page to join up there. It's going to be really interesting. So get down there. If you haven't got the gear for roller derby, doesn't matter. They've got you covered there. You just need to let them know you're coming so they can have all the protective gear ready for you. So the skates, headgear, all that sort of stuff. And no obligation, of course, to play further on. Just take a bit of a come and try day, see if it's for you. And beginners are encouraged. Zero commitment, just have some fun. For more information on this, you can email them, info@dvrdc.org.au. All right, that's about all we have time for today on the show, Plenty of Sport. Don't forget, of course, if you'd like to get involved with the show, you can email us anytime, plentyofsport@gmail.com, and find us on our socials as well, Plenty of Sport during the week. Which is on Instagram, X and Facebook, Plenty of Sport. And we'd love to catch up with you again next week from 8 until 9. Looking forward to that. Flip's in next, and Jerry's in town too, so he's going to come in as well after 9 o'clock news with the NMCA Cricket Show. Looking forward to that. Hey, all right, time to say goodbye. See you next week here on Plenty of Sport.
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2: Hello, I'm Kim Cartwright. Three Mexican men have been found guilty of murdering Australian brothers Jake and Callum Robinson and their American friend Carter Rote during a surfing trip in 2024. The victims' parents sat through 5 weeks of evidence in Mexico before a judge handed down the guilty verdicts for aggravated homicide and violent robbery. The court heard the three tourists were shot and their bodies dumped in a well after resisting a robbery for their vehicle's tyres. A man remains in custody after allegedly pretending to fire a shotgun on a pedestrian bridge above Bondi Beach. Sophie Clark reports.
3: Police were called to Campbell Parade after complaints about offensive behaviour at the site of last year's Bondi terror attack. Witnesses reported the suspect unfurling a Palestinian flag over the footbridge while repeatedly mimicking the motion of firing a shotgun at passers-by below. Police seized the flag and took the 53-year-old into custody, charging him with behaving in an offensive manner in a public place. He's been refused bail and will face court today. Sophie Clark reporting.
2: The opposition will introduce a bill to federal parliament forcing the tax office to permanently reverse its credit card ban. The ATO has postponed the move until the end of the financial year following outrage from the business community. Shadow Treasurer Tim Wilson says Labor has been all over the shop on the issue.
4: You had Penny Wong out there saying they didn't have the power to get the ATO to act. Yesterday you had Andrew Charlton, the Cabinet Secretary, out there arguing that they agreed with the government's with the ATO decision. Now the Treasurer has come in, rebuked Wong, rebuked Andrew Charlton.
2: A Perth man is waking up in custody after his twin brother's body was discovered in a backyard in the suburb of Orelia. The 29-year-old was arrested after a third family member made the discovery. Detective Acting Superintendent Jessica Securo says investigations into the incident are ongoing.
5: I can confirm that the male did have some obvious injuries. However, the exact nature of those injuries I'm unable to go into at this stage.
2: Over Easter, a man's been arrested after a body was found in Melbourne's north. The discovery made inside a home in Carlton. A 60-year-old man was arrested nearby and is speaking with police. A South Australian man has been refused bail in Sydney after an alleged carjacking in the CBD. 36-year-old Jose Starry allegedly made off with a Mazda after stealing it from a woman on Pitt Street on Thursday night. He allegedly crashed into a rideshare vehicle outside the Queen Victoria building and hit a pedestrian, injuring a woman in her 50s. The case will return to court on Wednesday next week. A Queensland study has found fish on the Great Barrier Reef may be choosing their habitats based on colour. Marine biologists at James Cook University found yellow damselfish were more attracted to live coral than their brown counterparts. Professor Andrew Hoey says it's an exciting development.
6: If we've got these brightly coloured fish associating with live corals and live branching and live what we call mounding corals, what happens when we start to lose those corals? And so when we get a bleaching event or a cyclone, we not only lose the structure associated with those corals, but we lose the colour.
2: This is AIR National News. South Africa gained the early advantage over Australia on the opening day of the Durban Test, the first in the three-match series, as AIR Sports' Graham Davis reports.
7: When bad light stopped play at 3:22, Australia was 6 for 187, with Renshaw on 46 and Cummins 33, having added 63 for the seventh wicket. Maddinson was a surprise recall as opener, having last played a test nearly 10 years ago and having had no first-class cricket for 18 months. He eventually played on for a 33-ball duck after Head had already fallen for 9. Labuschagne fell to the last ball before lunch for 37, and when Smith went soon after the break for 25, Australia was 4 for 84. South Africa's quicks Mulder and Jansen had each taken 2 wickets, and Nortje then also took a brace, removing Carey 14 and Webster 4 in the space of 3 deliveries. Graham Davis in Durban for AIR Sport.
2: In NRL, Latrell Mitchell is refusing to be drawn on his South Sydney contract status, declaring his only concern is Australia's World Cup campaign. The 29-year-old's future is in the balance as the free agency deadline approaches, with the Perth Bears and Cowboys among the clubs reportedly hunting his signature. Meanwhile, Chief Executive of the Perth Bears, Anthony Disekli, has quit the new NRL club just 5 months before they play their first official game. Also in sport, Camaro driver Zach Bates has set a Gen 3 Supercars lap record at Bathurst to gain provisional pole. In NBL, Jack Jumpers beat the Hawks by 10. Australian Independent Radio News.
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0: Thank you, Kim and the team. 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Let's talk about the weather. Partly cloudy with a slight chance of a shower this morning. Winds westerly up to 25 kilometres, turning northwesterly up to 20 kilometres in the late afternoon. We're looking at a top today of 22 degrees. Right now in listening area, it's 15.6. 10% chance of less than 1 millimetre of rain. A few days ahead for us. Sunday, mostly sunny and 25 degrees. Rain on Monday and 19. Possible shower on Tuesday, 15, and mostly sunny on Wednesday and 16 degrees. 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
0: Flip, I was waiting for you there.
9: I can't hear Craig. I've left my headphones at home, so I can't hear the music. So I don't even know if I can sing yet this morning. So
0: I thought you'd know it off by heart.
9: Well, I do know it off by heart, but I didn't want to sing out of tune. But how's that?
0: Dale Braithwaite's got a documentary coming out soon.
9: Oh, there you go.
0: And a new Sherbet album, so you might get a gig.
9: I might get
0: backup
9: vocals. No, but so no headphones this morning, so we can't hear the music. So you'll just have to wait till next week, Craig, to get me back on there. I thought you might have played the Brisbane Lions Premiership song again,
0: That was run and done last week.
9: Good morning, everyone. Welcome to the North Metro Cricket Show for another Saturday morning, and it's good to see that we've got no rain about this morning. Ooh. So there's going to be full day's cricket, which is great. Thank you, Craig, for coming in this morning and sitting in, Crooksy and Carly, on an early RDO.
0: Early RDO
9: for the year. So you've graciously come in and let us do the show and do the panel for us.
0: No worries.
9: Crooksy and Carly are back next week. Mm-hmm. And, oh, my goodness, look at him. He's back. He's come in for a special guest appearance. We've dragged him out of bed. I don't think he's ever had a coffee yet. Good morning, Paul Lewis. Jerry, welcome.
10: Good morning, Flip. It's a pleasure to be here.
9: Oh, look at him. See, look at him. He's full of life this morning.
10: It's absolutely unbelievable to be here.
9: He's up
10: and about. Scraping the bottom of the barrel for me. Actually, when you asked me during the week, I did look at the comp to see who was playing who, and I was quite astounded at a couple of things. But anyway...
0: we've got two ring-ins in the one show. That's almost unheard of.
9: Oh, I know. It is, isn't it? Oh, I know.
10: And neither of us have got any idea about cricket.
0: Well, certainly got no idea what's going on. Oh, it's a bit of a loose cannon.
10: No, it's, yeah.
9: Thank you.
10: I did speak to Carly during the week. And they're off in Singapore.
9: Oh, yes.
10: Watching the Grand Prix. And where is Crooksy today?
9: Now, that's a very, very good question.
10: He's not coming in.
9: Yeah, well, no, he said he's had an RDO. I'm not sure.
0: Enough after week one.
9: No, I've had enough. No, I think he's down with the grandkids down. Live down Torquay. Yes.
10: How good is he going? Gamble responsibly for the punters club the last 4 weeks.
9: Oh no, he's
10: got us back on track after your.
0: Hey, that's why he's going on tour.
10: He's cleaning up, and I hope he's studying now. And be great to get the selections in before 2 o'clock
9: today. I'm sure his granddaughters are taking care of that for him this morning, doing all that.
10: How'd you go? So, mate, big lunch.
9: Very busy week at work, and it was a good finish to the end of a week. Friday, I always look forward to coming in Saturday morning to do the show.
10: And for lunch, and what time did we get home?
9: No, that was a quiet day actually. A quiet lunch at work, and that was about it, mate. So, yes.
10: 13-hour session, not too bad.
9: It was a very, very good day. But anyway, we've got quite a bit to get through today. We've got, obviously, the men's side of the draw kicks off today, obviously being washed out last week. No cricket at all in any competition, really, last week. It was just crazy. But the women did get away. The women did get away last week. On last Sunday, they did have their round one game, so we'll certainly have a look at the scores and go through that, and we'll also preview the upcoming games for today and the women's tomorrow as well.
10: Every comp in Victoria called it off nice and early last week. I think most had been done by Friday night.
9: Well, they were.
10: I think Don Valley called it off at about 2 o'clock in the afternoon.
9: Four kicks off today, obviously being washed out last week. No cricket at all in any competition, really, last week. It was just crazy. But the women did get away. The women did get away last week. On last Sunday, they did have their round one game, so we'll certainly have a look at the scores and go through that, and we'll also preview the upcoming games for today and the women's

0: pretty clear that it was going to be called off everyone because it was just it was crazy. Wasn't
1: good
0: it?
1: Day, rain. Good day for fundraising in the bar, I reckon.
0: Well, that it was, or it would have been a good day to be
2: at the races.
0: At Flemington Way, yeah, correct. So as we pointed out, we've put on our socials as well. We do have a new SMS number, Craig. That's coming circulating through that can send through.
3: Yes,
0: and we're happy to take any questions you might have or something you may want to ask of us in regards to the NMCA. But 0468 277886 is the SMS number. If you have a question or a comment or just want to shout out and say hello and celebrate Brisbane's premiership from a couple of weeks ago, just get it on the
3: Hasn't
0: SMS.
3: Haven't we started cricket season yet?
0: Get it on the SMS and we'll give you a shout out as well. Your club might have something that they want to promote.
3: Absolutely.
0: They might have a function coming up. You might have a first gamer that might be making their debut for your club. So be nice to hear from anyone out there. Again, 0468 277886 is the number to SMS your messages
2: through. I don't know what you guys think of AI, but it's certainly helped the clubs promote clubs promote themselves this year. Some of the social media stuff's been incredible this year. Using AI makes it a lot easier. There's been a lot of good stuff happening around cricket, suburban cricket in general. Once you look at one club, every year you get 48 different clubs pop up you don't even know about.
0: You go through the clubs, you have a look. I mean, Layla Warriors have always been good social media-wise, but they've gone up another level. I mean, Camray, their social media has been really, really good. They've obviously got someone, as you talk about AI and that, I think a lot of people got on board, but their social media has been excellent. And, I mean, going through, you only have to go through, as you said, Paul, and have a look. It's been great. Mm. But, I mean, this is another avenue as well. So we'd love to hear anyone sending in a message to us and giving us a shout out or even let us know what's going on around your club.
1: And the most important thing is to put your name and your suburb so we know who you are.
0: So we know who you are. So
1: and we know where you live. When we jump
0: exactly.
1: And,
0: Rob from Eltham just tuning in from Bathurst. Love the program. Thank you. Good on you, Rob. He's tuning in from Bathurst. He must be online, Craig. Is that right? Up at Bathurst?
1: Someone will be online up there.
0: Good on you, Rob. Nice for you to message in, mate. And give us a shout out.
2: And just to go back to the AI, do you think that one day you personally do a great job, Craig, but do you think that there'll be no one in here and I'll just be just happening? Oh,
1: yeah.
2: It'll take
1: over one day, won't it?
2: Yeah.
1: There's always going to be human intervention, though. I've seen all those science fiction movies. It never goes right when robots take over.
2: Yeah, no, it's not going to end well. But it might be a little bit after my time, but it won't end well.
0: No.
2: Don't want to put it down on anyone's breakfast, but it's not going to end well.
0: Not going to end well.
1: So the text number, of course, is also a WhatsApp number as well. So if you've got WhatsApp on your phone, you can use the same number, 0468 277886.
0: Perfect. Let's get some messages in. Oh, here's one straight away. Who's that from?
1: Don't know. We just gave an instruction.
0: No.
1: Put your name and suburb in there so we know who it is.
0: No, they've already sent it in. So, hey, we're gonna go through and have a look before our festival break. Paul, when you listened last week and we had Nick Hines on. So we always talk about the competition going forward and all that sort of thing. And Nick come through and he was talking, really, really well about what's been going on in off-season, clubs, what's been happening with clubs and all that sort of thing because, and let's not beat around the bush, there was a big question mark over the comp in the off-season and Nick come in and explained, like, Leia Warriors come in. Unfortunately, we lost Willard Rhinos through paperwork, let's put it. Down that way.
1: I heard about that last week.
0: Yeah, it was a bit disappointing. It was a bit disappointing that that nothing could be sorted out with that. But Paul, give us your take so far on what Nick was saying and the competition going forward. You got some views and some points to speak about in regards to that.
2: Have I?
0: I don't know.
2: No, I haven't. Not really, Flip. I think that sort of like I've removed myself to a degree now, especially with Preston baseballers obviously leaving to look for something more, I think. Whether it's right or wrong, it was very close. I think that the club, it was a very close vote. They nearly did stay in the NMCA. I think if there had been a little bit more of a support come from the NFCA and a bit of love, I think that they probably would have stayed. So, which is a shame.

0: But it's actually, I actually don't want to discuss that.
1: No,
0: because they've gone. No. So that was their choice. But look, I think you've only got to look at I'm still a lover of the competition, and you've just got to look at the teams each week, and there's hardly a stable club. You look at players that played in sides last year, and they're basically there's nine different players in each 11 each year, and. It must be very hard to run a club these days because guys come and go in lots of 7 and 8. Yeah. And they'll come and then they'll get an offer elsewhere, or they might be closer to home and they'll take 7 of their buddies with them that can destroy a club.
1: Yeah, and I think Nick made a good point exactly that last week, and it's about the solidifying and getting out there and speaking to clubs as well coming in, because I mean, yeah, we've got, we've still got their top grades there with six in it. And it's a good spread. I mean, first and second 11, and then going down into the lower grades where there is a 2-day and 1-day comps, and then obviously into the women. But I mean, they just need to keep working hard. Mm. No, they just keep working hard in the background and trying to keep the competition as viable as they can.
0: I think the concern has always been, even going back 10, 12 years ago, when we had the JICA reserve, Kelly reserve, and Quick reserve.
1: Yep.
0: Was that the sides? When sides were struggling to field a second 11, that becomes
1: the issue.
0: An issue. And obviously, even looking at sides this year, there's a lot of clubs that have got their second 11 in the 1-day comp. So, which is very hard when you might get 3 or 4 out of their first 11 because of a function or illness or whatever, and all of a sudden you've got to replace them with 1-day players, and it becomes very hard. So I think that's the step that the clubs need to get back into, is just not be content with having their second 11 in a 1-day side. They've got to get a backup to playing 80 over cricket. Now, I know it might be easy for me to say that because 2020 cricket is the most popular cricket around the world, and then the 1-dayers, don't want to play 80 over cricket, but I still think the clubs have got to strive to have at least two-day sides.
2: Seems like, though, that the quality and the competitiveness of the games is still quite high. Like, I mean, there wasn't any real blowouts in some of the scores.
1: Good point. I mean, you're always going to have the odd game that's going to be a blowout. We know that. But you make a good point, Craig. It has been very, very competitive. But, I mean, you just think back to the grand final last year. It wasn't a high-scoring game by any means, but it was an enthralling game.
0: Yeah, absolutely.
1: Wasn't it?
0: Yep.
1: So, I mean, you make a good point, Craig.
0: Hmm. Yep. I think that everyone could sort of worry about where the comp's going and whatever. It doesn't matter. As long as the clubs that are in the competition at the moment have got somewhere to play cricket each week and it all work itself out. Like at the end of the year, they're still going to be playing for medals. They're still going to be playing for shields.
1: Yeah.
0: The comp's still going to put on. They're still going to give them umpires each week to play. And they're going to get to play cricket. And that's the most important thing. It's not. Yep. It's not 22 blokes that'll be sitting in a pub each Saturday or doing nothing.
1: Yeah.
0: They're actually out playing sport and bringing their families hopefully into the club. So it doesn't matter about – as long as the comp is still going, it doesn't matter about the perception of how strong it is or whatever else. As long as it's got people, men and women, still playing cricket.
1: Yep. Oh, I agree. Wholeheartedly agree. And, I mean, having Layla Warriors come back into the competition after a couple of years out, which is a great move, I feel – as I said, it was disappointing to lose the Wollert Rhinos after one season. But I mean, if they can keep fighting and keep putting it out there to clubs in regards to the competition and things like that, you never know. I mean, if it can only hopefully get stronger and go move forward from there. That's for sure. All right, don't forget our SMS or WhatsApp number if you want to send us a message with your name and where you are from and ask us a question. As I said, you might have something going on at your club that you might want to promote as well that you might want to give a shout out. But 0468 277 886 is our number here if you want to get in contact.
0: What happens if the three people that are listening haven't got phones? 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
2: Welcome back to the NMCA Cricket Show. We're live, 21 minutes past 9 o'clock. And,
1: it is.
2: Lots of things happening. We didn't get a start last week in the men's, but we did get in the women's, which is good.
1: We did, Craig. Yes, we did get a start in the women's, which was fantastic. And again, James Sparrow, who we spoke to on the radio last week, made the decision to for all the women to report to grounds Sunday morning, which in hindsight turned out to be an excellent decision because the rain had gone through. Mid Saturday afternoon, and even though it was no good for the grounds on Saturday for the men's, it dried out enough for the women's in majority or most games to get going.
2: That's one of the great things, isn't it? I mean, there was a whole heap of rain over those 3 days, and the drainage of the grounds must be pretty solid.
1: Yeah, exactly.
0: Stop Saturday morning.
1: Yeah, I know. I mean, we didn't really have a hugely wet winter either. So I mean, it wouldn't have a bit of wind. The sun came out.
0: Yeah, the grounds weren't chopped
1: much. No, they weren't chopped up, anything like that. So it worked out. It's worked out really good. 0468 277 886 is our number if you want to get in contact. Especially one Greg Camilleri he's looking for his salad roll first thing this morning.
0: I can't
1: see. Wouldn't he, Paul?
0: Greg? I couldn't see Greg eating salad at all.
1: he'll be premiership assistant coach of football this year. But anyway, let's move on. Let's have a look straight away in round one in the Lorraine Island Shield in Division One last week. The first game was Greensboro versus Research Eltham Collegians, but that game was drawn because it was abandoned. So that obviously the ground was not up to scratch at War Memorial Park. But in the second game, we had Holy Trinity 6 for 110. They were defeated by North Bourwon Bulls 4 for 112. You got any results in front of you there, Paul?
0: No, I haven't.
1: Main there. Ava Bennett was 26 not out for Holy Trinity. I'm looking for Carly O'Brien. Are you 3 off 9, Carls, and got bowled? Bowled for three.
2: Oh, for three.
1: 3 off 9. So in that, so you opened the batting there, Carls. So at least it wasn't a duck, Carls. So you were fine there. So well done to Ava. And in the bowling department there, best of the bowlers was Nia Bargrave, who took 2 for 12 off her two overs. So a really good, and in the batting there for North Baldwin, we had Nicola Hogan, who's an ever consistent Nicola Hogan, making 51, and Julie Miller, it was 30 not out at the end of their innings, and they passed them with three overs to spare. So a really good start there to the North Baldwin Bulls. And in the third game in Division One in the Lorraine Island Shield, we had Heidelberg making 7 for 86, and they were defeated by North Eltham Wanderers, who passed their score without losing a wicket. Abby Lewis for Heidelberg was the top run scorer with 23 there. And in the bowling department, Natalie Morgan took 2 for 5 off four overs. And Evergreen Susie Bird took 2 for 10 off three overs. And we go to the batting there.
0: Should imagine the grounds would have been pretty lush last week after all that rain. Would have been very slow.
1: Yeah, it would have been. But North Eltham Wanderers, Alyssa Sharp making 45 not out, and Susie Bird to complement her two wickets was 40 not out off 32 balls, and they chased down that total in the 13th over. So a really, really good win there to North Eltham Wanderers, which obviously after that. Round one, North Baldwin and obviously North Eltham on top. Greensboro and Research drew, so 2 points each. And Holy Trinity and Heidelberg, obviously not winning them games. Up the bottom two. So we go to Division Two in the Lenore Smith Shield. And quite a few games to get through here. Paul, have you got them in front of you there?
0: I have.
1: No, you have not. Have you?
0: I've got the score. Already at the scores. You can go through the best players.
1: All right.
0: Okay, so in the first one, Banyule 6 for 103 off their 20 overs, defeated Olympic Phillies 8 for 57 off 20.
1: So you have a look at this, and this is with Banyule, and this is where Banyule will be wrapped with this. The top score for Banyule in the batting-wise was 12. So Megan Barnes with 12, Callie Kingham got 10. And then there was a lot of scores just underneath 10 for Banyule there. So a lot of quite a few extras, but I mean that was a good round, good even spread of the card there for Banyule. Tegan Lynch got 2 for 19 off her three overs. Remy Moore 2 for 26 off her three overs. And the batting for the Olympic Phillies, again, an even spread. No one just quite getting to double figures. Emily Bannon getting 8, but they will be much better for the run, the Olympic Phillies, that's for sure.
0: Lorimer, 3 for 68, defeated Camray after coming up from third division last year, 7 for 66.
1: So in the first innings, Camray, Rebecca McGann was the top scorer with 14 not out, and Tanya Radford making 10. And in the bowling department, we had Abby Buckley taking 3 for 3 off two overs. So well bowled there, Abby. And Kristen Kenner getting 2 for 9. For Lorimer, we move to the batting side of Lorimer. Rebecca Hayes was 16 not out. Kyra Rule, 14. Victoria Mitchell getting 11. And if we have a look at the bowlers, Kim O'Neill, she took 2 for 5 off her three overs. So well done there. So a good win there to Lorimer. First up.
0: Next game, Fairfield 4 for 88, defeated South Morang 4 for 86.
1: And we go through South Morang, got off to a bit of a shaky start, losing four very quick wickets. But then Sarah Watson ended 27 not out and Adele Misson 28 not out to get South Morang to 86 off their 20 overs. So consolidated after that. After that slow start, Jashina Holdsworth taking 2 for 7 off her three overs there. And if we move across to Fairfield, Louise Harris was 24. Sharon Breed top scored for 35 for Fairfield. And in the bowling department, Natasha Keeper got 1 for 7 off four and was the best of the bowling there for South Morang. So a great win to Fairfield.
0: Next round, Cameronettes 5 for 81, defeated Riverside 7 for 67.
1: So good start there for the Cameronettes. That's for sure. A couple of new players I know in their team. So they'd be very, very happy with that win. And for Cameron, 5 for 81, Morgan Flynn, 28 not out, was the top score. And Melinda Cook making 12. And for the bowlers, it was all shared around with wickets each. And then if we move to Riverside, April Anderson top scored with 34 for Riverside, with Morgan Flynn taking 2 for 7 off her 3 overs. So, and Alicia Gorman taking 1 for 3 off 3. So, well done to the Cameronettes. Great way to start their season with a big win.
0: North Eltham Wanderers, second 11, 6 for 137. Defeated Heidelberg, second 11, 1 for 117.
1: Yeah, good high-scoring game, this one. Justine Mitchell for North Eltham, top scored with 37. Kate Little making 33 in that score of 137. Claire Massey took 2 for 25 off her 4 overs, being the best bowler there for Heidelberg. And if we move across to the batting for Heidelberg, again, very consistent with all the batters making double figures, with Abby Jackson making 29, Madison Fraser 18, Gaganpreet Kaur 19 for Heidelberg, but they made their 1 for 117, just fell short of that 137 target. So great win to North Eltham again.
0: And the last game, Pasco Vale Central, 4 for 75, defeated Northern Socials, 4 for 74.
1: Yeah, Mia Newitt, top score there for the Lions with 22 not out in that score of 74 off their 20 overs. Best of the bowling was Nabi Opre, who took 2 for 15 off her 4 overs. And if we go to Pasco Vale batting, we had Catherine Spatiri making 18 not out, Alison Jones getting 10 not out off 9 balls with 2 fours. Good work, Al. Well done. And the best of the bowling there was Shakira Newitt, who took 2 for 9 off her 2 overs. Just another Newitt doing things for Northern Socials. Mm-hmm. So
0: it's a good little grade, that, great grade. That second grade.
1: Yeah, yeah, it is. Have you got the ladder in front of you there?
0: No.
1: Paul, I have. You got it? Yes. Do you want to run through that, Craig?
2: Banyule on top, followed by Lorimer, Cameronettes, Fairfield, Pasco Vale Central and North Eltham Wanderers are on the winners column this week. Outside that, Heidelberg seconds, Northern Socials, South Morang Lions, Riverside, Camray and Olympic Fillies in 12th.
1: Fantastic. Yeah, no, you're right, Paul. Going to be a real, real competitive grade, that one, especially with the 12 teams in that division, if it stays that way, of course. But what a fantastic division, and what a great round one they had in that division to start off.
0: Do you know if they're doing a grading of games? Is that the way it's going to stay?
1: Yeah, don't think so. So have we got a message come through, have we, Craig?
2: Yeah, Les has texted in saying it was a slippery ground last week, but tough to get runs, but it was great to be back playing cricket.
1: Fantastic. Good on you, Les.
2: Message in the end.
1: Fantastic, Les. He's come through on our SMS service and 0468 277 886. So good on you, Les. Thanks for listening in, mate, and sending us a message. But if anyone else out there has got something they'd like to let us in on, please send us a text. The John Hyde Shield in Division 4.
0: Johnny Hyde Shield. Okay, first game, McLeod. None for 92, defeated Rivergum 2 for 91.
1: So for Rivergum, Beck Cowell, the captain, made 35. Alana Ward, 19 for Rivergum. And we have a look at the bowlers. It was basically shared around with 1 wicket each for Samira Rastogi and Nikki White. So, and we go through to McLeod's batting. Carly Ray, captain of the coach, who was retired, 35 not out. Well batted, Carly. Samaya made 28 not out, and Steph Jensen 9 not out. So they made the runs in 14 overs. So a very, very good win to start the year there for McLeod.
2: Beck Colwell, that name rings a bell. I think she might play footy as well in the regular season.
1: Yes, correct.
2: I think she won one of the awards the other week at the NFNL. So well done, Beck.
1: Well done, Beck.
0: Next game, the mighty Preston Baseballers Cobras, 1 for 83 off 11 overs, defeated Heidelberg 9 for 82.
1: And we have a look at the Heidelberg batting first. Ashley Lander was 41 not out for Heidelberg, so really well batted there, Ash. Jackie Smith for the Baseballers Cobras, what great figures, 4 overs, 4 for 11. Pretty so good. Really well. And then the other opening bowler, Emerson Brown, 4 overs, 3 for 12. So fantastic bowling there. And if we move across to the Baseballers Cobras batting, Janine Seavers was 16 not out. Rhiannon Shaw was retired on 35 not out. And Alyssa Densley was 7 not out. So a great start there to the Baseballers Cobras girls.
2: What's the rule with the retiring? I thought I heard last week that there's no retirement.
1: In the 2 days. So 1 day is in the grades is 35, and then they can come back in once all the other wickets have been lost.
2: Right. So that 41 must have been a six off the last ball or something.
1: Oh, maybe.
0: She might have come back in.
1: She might have come back in and,
0: after the others were out.
1: Yeah.
2: Ah, okay.
0: Holy Trinity, none for 66, defeated Holy Trinity second 11, none for 66, defeated Eltham Panthers, 4 for 65.
1: Amy McDonald, top scoring there with 23, and Tara Lynn making 19 there for Holy Trinity. As we move across to Eltham, Ella Rustin was 18, not out. And in the bowling department, Jaya Charles took 2 for 5 off her 4 overs, and Emily Whitfield took 2 for 4 off 2 overs. So a great win there to the second 11 of Holy Trinity.
0: And Mill Park, 2 for 67 in their first game off 11, defeated Lorimer second 11, 7 for 66.
1: And the batting, so Lorimer top score there was Kelly Cook on 10. Lily Mayer was 8, not out. In the bowling, Brooke Nahm, the evergreen Brooke Nahm, she's a legend. 4 overs, 3 for 11. 3 for 11, and Shawana Brown 2 for 14 off her 4. So really good bowling results there. And Mill Park, we go across to the batting. Abigail Sarong made 15, and Shawana Brown was 18. So really good win there to start the year off for Mill Park.
0: And Research Eltham Collegians had the bye.
1: Had the bye. So before we have a look at today's or tomorrow's games, you got the ladder there, Craig.
2: Yeah, sure. So the Preston Baseballers Cobras are on top there on 4. New Kids on the Block, Mill Park, are on second spot there in 4 points. McLeod, followed by Holy Trinity seconds, Lorimer seconds are in fifth spot there, yet to get a win on the board there. Heidelberg thirds in sixth position. Research Eltham Collegians seconds in seventh. Eltham Panthers in eighth, and River Gum in ninth at the moment.
1: Fantastic. All right, let's have a look at the games coming up tomorrow in the John Hyde Shield for round 2. Holy Trinity second 11 have the bye first up, so they can have a bit of a sleep in. Eltham Panthers take on Preston Baseballers Cobras at Eltham Central Park, Paul. River Gum take on Research Eltham Collegians at Kalinak Recreation Reserve. No, it's just he was having a yawn there, so I thought I'd just wake him up.
0: He has woken him up.
1: McLeod are taking on Mill Park at McLeod Oval, and Heidelberg are taking on Lorimer at Heidelberg as well. If we go across to Lenore Smith, Paul, have you got the games for tomorrow there? In Lenore Smith Division 2 for round 2 of the women's?
0: I have, mate. Riverside are playing Camray Stingrays at Riverside. Banyule playing Cameronettes at Banyule. Olympic Park, Olympic Phillies are playing Fairfield. Geez, I haven't got one of these right yet. Olympic Park. Pasco Vale Central are playing South Morang. And Holderberg second 11 are playing Northern Socials. And Lorimer first 11 are playing North Eltham Wanderers second 11.
1: So that'll some big, big games there coming up tomorrow in North Smith. And if we move to the Lorraine Island Shield for round 2.
0: North Eltham Wanderers are playing Holy Trinity, who can't win without Carly. There's no chance. Research Eltham are playing North Baldwin, and Greensboro are playing Holderberg.
1: So some big did you want to say Holy Trinity can't win without Carly in the team?
0: No chance.
1: No, fair enough too. But come on, Carls, we want more than 3 runs off 9 balls, though. Not obviously not tomorrow because you're not here, but next week we want it. We want to see more than that. All right, there's a look at the women's there's a look at the women's games and results from last week and coming up this week. So all the very best to the women that are playing tomorrow, and of course all the umpires that are also officiating in the game. We love to see that we've got a lot of umpires, and which is one good thing, Paul, too, that Nick said. We've got a good group of umpires on board for both the men's and the women's team. So that's excellent, and good luck to them next week. All right, we're going to take a break here on your local station, 88.6 Plenty Valley FM on the North Metro Cricket Show. And we're going to be back after this to have a look at the men's division of the competition with their game set to kick off today. 0468 277 886 is the number for you to send us a message to say hello to you, or you might have something at your club going on that you might want us to mention. But we'll be back after these few messages and we'll have a look at the men's competition.
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2: Welcome back to the NMCA Cricket Show, and of course we're talking about the SES Volunteers. It's a open day on tomorrow. The Mernda CFA and SES have a open day tomorrow at their location, 79 Shotters Road in Mernda. You can meet all the emergency services there and learn how to prepare for this coming fire season, which is going to be challenging from all reports so far. So you also have a chat to Doreen RSL and the Neighbourhood Watch Team. And so embers can travel up to 20 kilometres in the wind and threaten your life. So it's all important to get ready now to find out how you can be fire safe for the upcoming season. You can come along and grab a snag, have some fun, and chat with the team about getting fire ready. Starts at 10 a.m. tomorrow at 79 Shotters Road in Mernda. The Mernda and Whittlesey SES open day tomorrow.
1: What a great job they do as well.
2: Excellent job.
1: Amazing job. So you're in the area, and hello, Paul, you might be a chance to, you live up in that area, you might be a chance to pop in and say hello to the Mernda Whittlesey SES people and grab a snag.
0: Look, I love the job they do, and I wish them all the well, but I won't be going there. I'm afraid. I think I'm washing my hair or something.
1: No, you're doing the garden, aren't you?
0: Have a great time.
1: You're doing the mulch, aren't you?
0: I'm doing the mulch.
1: Yes, that's right.
2: Cleaning gutters and all sorts of things. Keep yourself fire ready.
0: That's right.
1: 0468 277 886 is our number if you want to text in. Excuse me, I'm about to. If you want to send us a message, say hello. Or you might have something on from your club. All right, let's have a look, Paul. Where the seniors division, the men's division of the competition, starts up today. As we know, after last week with the washout, and we'll go straight to Bill Berlin Shield. So we've got the six teams in our Bill Berlin Shield competition. Well, it's not called Bill Berlin Shield. No, yes, it is. No, it's changed, isn't it? To Bill Berlin Shield from Jaika Shield. So yep. which we spoke about last week. Which
0: did you guys
1: is
0: give
1: really
0: your predictions for premierships and medals and things last week?
1: No, we
0: week?
1: Did not last week.
0: You didn't do your premiership prediction. Have another cough, mate.
3: Oh, excuse me.
2: Cliff's just getting over his long lunch yesterday.
1: Goodness me, excuse me. No, we didn't, Paul. We didn't give our predictions, but we're going to give our...
0: I know Carly's predicted for the Bill Berlin.
1: Yes, we'll do that. We're going. Start it up.
0: Let's go. What do we want to do?
1: We'll do your predictions. Come on.
0: I think Camry will win the premiership in this grade.
1: Yeah.
0: I think that they've got a very stable side from last year, and I think stability is going to be a big thing this season. So I think they'll go through undefeated and win the flag.
1: Wow.
2: Undefeated?
1: Cool. That's a big call. We know their two-day Red Bull form is outstanding, Camry, but their white ball was a bit iffy.
0: They finished off the season really well last year.
1: No, they did. No, absolutely they did.
0: Talking to the guys from baseballs, I actually thought they were – leading into the finals, they thought they were the best side outside of them.
1: Yeah, so, okay. Yeah. But yeah, it's interesting because we know their red ball form is really, really good. Their white ball form, it was a bit of a struggle for them last year. But it'd be interesting. That's an interesting prediction. What about Carly? What did she say?
0: She said Fiji.
1: Fiji? I was leaning to – I think Crooksy was leaning down this path too, but I don't mind the Cameron Cannons coming up. From Quick last year into Bill Berlin. Now, I don't mind them, but I also think Olympic Colts might be a bit of a dark horse as well coming into this season. So, obviously, Donathan have to improve on their efforts last year. Fiji are always a smoky and up there. You know, Camray, it'll be interesting to see how they go with their Red Bull form. And Layla Warriors, we don't know what we're going to get with Layla with their new team coming in.
0: Well, looking at Layla's... Even side today, there's quite a few players that aren't playing from last season.
1: So
0: obviously been a few go.
1: Yep.
0: Once they've come across the competition. So
1: it'll be interesting to see how they go. But if I was to have an early prediction, I'm just probably leaning towards Cameron at the minute, the Cannons. So, which leads us into round two of Bill Berlin Shield, being the first official game of the year after last week. The first game of the round sees the Layla Warriors Cricket Club taking on the Camray Stingrays up at Layla Reserve in the one-day game. So, again, we know who you're selecting there, Paul, because you've already said they'll go through undefeated. But it'll be interesting to see how this game pans out. Look. I'm only guessing here. I don't know until we see, but I'm probably going to have to agree with you here, Paul, and go down the Camray path to win their first game of the year.
0: And I agree. What do you reckon, Craig?
2: Yes, I'll go with you guys. New team on the block, you never know what might happen, but Camray seem to be the one informed, don't they?
1: So... And the next game sees Fiji Victoria taking on Adonath at Sullivan Reserve, Sullivan Memorial Park, Oval Number 1 East. As we just mentioned before, Adonath are going to have to, you know, see what improve on last year's response.
0: And lost Dale Rigby to River Gum this year, which is a massive loss.
1: So it'll be interesting, but I think Fiji, I'm going to go Fiji first.
0: I think we need to lean into Fiji after playing off in the grand final last year, and really we're probably one session off having a good crack at that last ball of the night of the first day. Chasing 130 odd, they have a chance to win a premiership, but just got outplayed. So I think until we get proven otherwise, we've got to lean into Fiji a little bit and see how they go.
1: Yep, agree. You know, there. And in the last game of Bill Berlin for this round, it's the Olympic Colts Cricket Club taking on Cameron, being played at Olympic Park with Oval Number 2 North. So again, it'll be a really, really interesting game because these two teams will definitely be out to get a early season win.
0: Well, Cameron have picked up a few players, it looks like, and Colts have got a pretty stable side again from last season.
1: Yeah, they have.
0: It should be a good game.
1: It should be. It should be probably my game of the round for this round, but I think I'm going to go with the Cannons. I'm going to go with Cameron to get their Bill Berlin season off with a win. Paul?
0: I think Olympic Colts will win.
1: Yep, so that's, I mean, that's going to be how even that game could really be. So I'll be keeping my eye out. Hopefully the scores are being live scored by everyone so we can keep our eye on it throughout the day with what's going on. We move on to the Jack Quick Shield for the round two. And the first game sees the Reservoir Cobras taking on a Belfield Park. Now, I'm led to believe this is being played at Ford Park, the North Ground today. And don't forget, starting times are at 12:30 today, guys. So, I'm not sure why that's being played at Ford Park.
0: Well, here it's got Belfield Bulls have forfeited, going by my play.
1: Oh,
0: HQ.
1: Really? Mm. Right.
2: Mine too.
1: Okay. Oh, sorry. There you go. Let me update.
0: Which is not good.
1: No. For what? Okay, so Rivers of All Cobras have won by four. They didn't know that, didn't see that. So something's obviously happened there to Belfield. In the next game, Preston YCW District are taking on Layla Warriors at J.E. Moore Park, the home of YCW. So again, coming up from last year, they took on everything before and bar the grand final, Paul, last year did YCW in Cali. So it'll be interesting to see how they get. And looking at their lineup, they've got the YCW have got a pretty good lineup as well.
0: Pretty stable side.
1: Pretty stable side. Yeah, absolutely. And
0: Layla Warriors have been maybe they've requested have been putting Quick Shield their second 11 first year back. Geez, they've
1: Yeah, it must have a might have a very very good team. So, but I'm going to go with YCW. Yep. I'm going to go with YCW first game. Pretty stable team and
0: same
1: look quite
0: same
1: strong.
0: As what I said before with Fiji. YCs were last year probably half an hour of bad cricket cost them a premiership last year. So so I think they'll forge on this year, YCs.
1: Yep. Yep.
0: And win.
1: Yep. And in the last game of Jack Quick for this round sees the Strathewan Cougars playing at home to Fiji Victoria second 11. So good to see Evergreen Glenn Jenkins pulling on the whites once again. Paul, settling up for Strathewan.
0: He'd have to be one of the oldest people to play local cricket.
1: He'd have to be now.
0: He'd have to be 70, 75, something like that.
1: I'm sure he'd love hearing that. But he's been around a long time, Glenn, and he's still playing, so good on him. Well done. I'm going to go with the Cougars in this one. I think they might be just a bit touch too strong for the second 11 of Fiji.
0: Strathewan for me.
1: And we move to Jack Kelly Shield. Now, Northern Socials are taking on the Royal Park Reds at Ruthven Reserve. Obviously, it's been a bit of a hairy off season for Northern Socials, Paul. From finishing in the top two in Bill Burland last year, and obviously they went out in straight sets. But to go from the top division down to the third division, I mean, there's something. Something gone amiss there.
0: Quite a few players have left. And even looking at their team today, there's fill-ins and private players everywhere, and which is not usually great. So, it's a shame. Look like they were going to kick on and get back to the force that they last year. They could have same thing. Come into the finals with the double chance, earned that right, and they go out and all of a sudden lose. Probably 10 blokes, which is a shame.
1: Which is a shame. It is. Can they win today, though, against Royal Park Reds?
0: Royal Park Reds will win this game.
1: I think Royal Park Reds for me as well will win that. In the next game, the West Preston Sharks are taking on the Ivanhoe Mavericks at Azwar Park.
0: West Preston played. Did they play Quick last year? I think they.
1: No, they were in.
0: Kelly, were they?
1: Yeah. Yep.
0: Preston will win this game.
1: Yep. Yeah, no, I think I'm with you there. I think West Preston continue. They made finals last year, pretty sure. But, I think West Preston will win at home. And in the last game of Jack Kelly for round two sees Fiji Victoria taking on the might of the Mighty Reds of Fairfield at Sullivan Memorial Park, the West Ground, number 2 Oval.
0: Well, what an achievement by Fiji, first of all, have their three teams in the top three grades.
1: Yeah.
0: They're not hiding behind anything. They're going to be playing as high as great as they can get to, and good on them, mate. So I hope they do really well. I think, but in saying that, I think Fairfield will win today. They've they look like they've picked up a couple of players. Sufi's come from Layla Warriors, yep. And and I think Kalra as well. I think he's come from Layla Warriors as well. So they've got a pretty strong side. So I think Fairfield will win.
1: Yeah, I agree with you there. I think Fairfield will also win that game as well. We'll quickly go through the other divisions here for NMCA cricket for round 2 day. First of all, the John Adams Shield. Belfield Bulls have got the bye first up. Cameron second 11 are taking on Belfield Bulls down. Neil Rowley's doing that game as well at Moore Park. So well done, Neil, on that game. So I'm just going through. They've got some quite good players there. Has Cameron in their second 11. So that'll be an interesting game. I reckon they might be too strong for the Bulls. And in the other game, Reservoir Cobras second 11 are taking on Preston YCW District there. And that is being played at Barling Reserve, the East Oval number one. So that's the background. That's the background out there. So very, very big ground to be playing on there. We move on. Paul, have you got the Sid Salt Shield 1 day comp in front of you there? No, you haven't.
2: I do.
1: You do. Can you run us through the games that are happening today, please, Craig?
2: Sure. So we have the Fairfield second 11 taking on Cameron Stingray's third 11 at Fairfield Park. That kicks off at 12:30, as they all do. Reservoir Cobras thirds taking on Fiji Victorians fourth 11 side. They've got a fair depth there, the Fiji Victorian Association, haven't they?
1: Yeah, they have.
2: CT Barling Reserve North Oval 3 for that one. And the other game is Royal Park Reds 4th 11 taking on Laylaw Warriors 3rd 11 at Poplar Oval in Brunswick in Royal Park there.
1: Yes. So, yes, no, you mentioned there a couple of 4th 11s there. Craig playing there and a couple of 3rd 11s, which was great to see. And if we go to the Robert Young Shield for round 2 of the season, you got the games in front of you there as well, Craig?
2: I do. Donath second 11 taking on King Lake first at Donath Reserve East Oval 6 West. Yeah, there you go. East and West.
1: Yeah.
2: Just look for the colours. You'll probably find which club you have to play for there. Preston YCW District thirds are taking on Olympic Colts second at the JC Donath Reserve East Oval 7 North. That's a big area there, isn't it, out there at Donath, I must admit.
1: It's massive.
2: And then Cameray Stingray's second 11 taking on West Preston's second 11 at John Hall Reserve at 12:30 today.
1: Yes, don't forget, 12:30 start to everyone out there. So there's all the teams going through. We didn't get a prediction for Paul. We didn't get your prediction for the premiers in Jack Quick Shield for this upcoming season of North Metro or Jack Kelly.
0: Can you run me through who the clubs are again?
1: Jack Quick. Oh, goodness me. Yeah.
2: Preston YCW District, first 11. Layla Warriors, second 11.
0: YCW will win it.
2: Reservoir Cobras, first 11. Belfield Bulls, Strathewan Cougars and Fiji Victorians, second 11.
1: Yeah, I think Preston YCW, I think after the disappointment of last year, obviously basically going through the season undefeated and then getting beat in the grand final, I think Preston YCW just got a big chance to win the Jack Quick Shield this year, that is for sure. And Jack Kelly, Paul, what about your prediction there?
2: Who they're going to play against, Flip?
1: Sorry?
2: Who they're going to play against? They've got to play someone to win the championship, don't they?
1: Who's that? Preston YCW. Yeah, who are they going to play? Who will they beat?
0: Fiji seconds.
1: Preston, I'm with you, Paul. Preston YCW District. No, actually, you know what? I think Reservoir Cobras might be the one that might make the grand final this year. But let's see how that pans out.
2: Right.
1: Jack Kelly. Northern Socials, Royal Park Reds, West Preston, Ivanhoe Mavericks, Fiji or Fairfield?
0: Fairfield for me.
1: Oh, I see. You took the words right out of my mouth there. The mighty Reds of Fairfield.
2: Meatloaf song about that, isn't it? That's a bit scary.
1: Yes. So I think they'll nearly take out the title as well. And it wouldn't surprise me if West Preston Sharks made the grand final in this division as well, mate.
0: Ivanhoe Mavericks play off in the green.
1: Ivanhoe Mavericks, there you go. Excellent. All right, that's about wraps our show up for another Saturday. Hey, mate, thanks for coming in, Paul. Thanks so much for coming in this morning. Really appreciate it.
0: Unbelievable.
1: I love it when you come in. See how much he loves coming in. Hey, Craig, thanks so much, mate, for coming in and panelling for us this morning. It was without you, mate, we wouldn't have been on here talking here, and we wouldn't have got Paul Lewis in here to gracious with his presence once again on a Saturday morning. It does, doesn't it? Hey, don't forget, guys, 0468 277 886 is our number if you want to ever get in contact with not just us but any shows here on 88.6 Plenty Valley FM.
2: Put it in your phone.
1: Put it in your phone, exactly. 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And Carly,
2: put some curly ones in there too.
1: Oh, he does, he does indeed. But thanks again, mate, for coming in, Paul. Really appreciate it. Crooksy and Carly will be back next week on the show. I'm pretty sure I'll be here as well, but I'll have my headphones next week, Craig, so I'll be able I'll be able to sing next week to intro the show. Thanks again, everyone, for tuning in. Have a great day, everyone. Enjoy the cricket, and we'll be back here at the same time next Saturday morning on your local station, 88.6 Plenty Valley FM.
3: Hello, I'm Kim Cartwright. A judge in Mexico has found three men guilty for the murders of Australian surfers Jake and Callum Robinson and their American friend Carter Rhode. The victims' parents held hands in the courtroom as the trio were convicted of aggravated homicide, armed robbery and vehicle theft. The court heard the surfers were shot and their bodies dumped in a well after resisting an attempt to steal their car tyres. A sentencing hearing is expected in the coming days, with all three men facing life behind bars. Local press editor Vicente Calderon telling Today it's a relief to see a result so quickly.
4: Some justice has been achieved, but we would like to see this diligence applied to this case, to many other cases in Mexico that are constantly keeping us concerned about the safety. I think the pressure that Australian media put on the case has a big reason to see this result.
3: A man's been arrested following the suspected murder of his twin brother in Perth. Officers were called to the southern suburbs home in Orelia on Thursday for a welfare check. Police say the 29-year-old's body was found in the backyard, which they believe had been there for a number of days. Detective Inspector Jessica Securo says no charges have been laid yet.
5: This is a tragic incident and the family are heavily distressed and we are providing them with support.
3: Industry groups say the tax office's delay on its credit card ban will give small businesses some much-needed breathing space. The ATO won't enforce the ban until June next year after the federal government agreed to cover surcharge costs. The opposition is calling for the ban to be scrapped entirely, arguing it's unfair on business. Andrew McKellar from the Chamber of Commerce and Industry says the group will work with the tax office to find a permanent solution.
6: We need to find a way to ensure that small business has the full flexibility going forward to meet its liabilities in relation to payments to the tax office.
3: The Western Australian opposition says an inquest needs to be held into the murders of the three Hawke children in Port Hedland. Margaret Hawke is serving a life sentence for killing her daughter and two sons 4 years ago. Despite renewed pressure, the Attorney General says he won't call for an inquest unless new evidence emerges. It comes as the WA Ombudsman releases new details of a review of the case, including hours of police body-worn camera footage. Basil Zemplis is calling on the Premier to act.
7: If the Minister can't do it, if the Attorney General can't do it, if they can't get answers, if they're not satisfied, if they don't know how to get an inquest called, Premier, you get it done. You are our Premier. You are leading this state. Get it done. Make sure an inquest is held into this tragedy.
3: A global study led by James Cook University has found fish might be selecting their habitats based on colour. Brightly coloured damselfish are more likely to make their home in live coral, while brown species will live in sand and bleached areas. Professor Andrew Hoey says it highlights how the Great Barrier Reef could change.
25: We are getting a lot more marine heat waves associated with climate change. We're getting a lot more cyclones, and all of that is going to reduce the structure that a lot of these little fish rely on, but also the colour. Things are likely to change, and it's just about understanding how they will change. And I think colour might play a pretty big role in that.
3: This is AIR National News. Zach Bates has claimed a stunning provisional pole for the 2026 Bathurst 1000 in a remarkable upset, Leonie Kay reports.
8: Bates, who entered the weekend 18th in points in his rookie supercar season with Matt Stone Racing, blazed to the only sub 2.04 second lap in the session, becoming the first driver to break into the 2.03 range in the Gen 3 era. Bates' provisional pole time was just over a tenth of a second clear of Anton Di Pasquale, with Cooper Murray completing on an all Chevrolet top three. It was double delight for MSR, with Jack LeBrock securing his berth to today's top 10 shootout in a banner day for the Queensland squad. Supercars action begins today with practice 5 for co-drivers at 10:05 a.m. local time. Leonie Kay, Airsport.
3: A fight back from Pat Cummins and Matt Renshaw has salvaged a tough opening day for Australia in their first test against South Africa. At stumps on day one, the Baggy Greens 6 for 187. In AFL, Zach Butters says he's looking forward to playing alongside Marcus Bontempelli in a new-look Western Bulldogs midfield. The 26-year-old has joined the Doggies on a landmark 9-year deal, with Port Adelaide accepting pick 5 in the draft as compensation. Butters says he's always wanted to team up with Bontempelli.
9: He's been an inspiration of mine, yeah, since I was a kid, and probably more so the more I got to know him, not just this year, but along the journey and playing against him. And you're trying to be the best, so you're trying to learn off the best, and he's definitely one of them.
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12: We're expecting a shower or two, 21 degrees. For Sunday, we're expecting partly cloudy and a top of 23 degrees. And for Monday, we're expecting showers and a top of 22 degrees.
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12: 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I am Craig Smith and I'm bringing you the usual motley assortment of memories and musical oddities. And this week's edition of the show is a mixtape edition.

0: 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And we open the show this week with Il Belletto di Bronzo and the track Epilogo, appropriately the last track on their 1972 debut entitled Is, although spelt with a Y. Mernda CFA and Whittlesea SES invite you to meet all your local emergency services and learn how to prepare for this coming fire season. You will also spot Doreen RSL and Neighbourhood Watch at the event. It's easy to think fire season is someone else's problem, but embers can travel up to 20 kilometres on the wind and threaten your life. So come along, say hi, grab a snag, have lots of fun, and have a chat about getting fire ready. And of course, the kids always love a fire engine. It's being held this Sunday, starting at 10 a.m. at 79 Shotters Road, Mernda. And you can call 0467 189 502 for more information.
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0: 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And you have just been listening to Fat Mattress with Black Sheep of the Family, recorded in 1970 as a non-album B-side of the single Highway, with Highway coming from their album Fat Mattress 2. The composer and guitarist Steve Hammond then moved to a band called The Hill, who recruited Chris Farlow on vocals. Chris Farlow with The Hill recorded Black Sheep of the Family for their 1970 debut album, From Here to Mama Rosa. Peter Robinson, the keyboard player from The Hill, then moved to Quatermass, who recorded Black Sheep of the Family for their 1970 self-titled debut. And Richie Blackmore of Deep Purple was a big fan of the Quatermass version. He pitched it to Deep Purple. The rest of the band declined to record the track, and so Richie moved on and formed Rainbow. And their version of Black Sheep of the Family was released in 1975 on the debut album Richie Blackmore's Rainbow. Eltham Men's Shed invite you to come along to their open day and find out why the shed is so popular. Members will be there from their manic activity groups, and they will be able to answer your questions. You can enjoy barista coffee, cake and pizza from their own pizza oven. And there will be face painting from 10:30 a.m. till 12:30 for the kids. They'd love to chat to you about the shed's many activities and see you there. Saturday, the address is 20 Wattle Tree Road, Eltham. And you can call 0448 223 999 for more information.
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0: 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And the track you've just been listening to was from IQ. It's called The Last Human Gateway, and it came from their 1983 debut album, Tales from the Lush Attic.
1: Diamond Valley Lions Club draws its members from the surrounding areas, including Diamond Creek, Greensboro, South Morang and Epping. 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They meet every second and fourth Tuesday of each month at 7 p.m. upstairs at the Diamond Creek Tavern, Diamond Creek.
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